0: 3 seconds most of the time here in the first couple of innings. Was wondering if he was going to get hit with one of these at some point, and there it is.
1: Makes the count 1-1. Clock down to 5 and running. Throw back to second, and diving back safely is Carrington Cross. I almost thought for a second they might call a second pitch clock. I saw close. 3 zeros.
0: Made that move at a second.
1: Swing and a miss. A pitch away from Carrington Cross. He was behind in the count 1-2.
0: That'd be Grego, Mike.
1: Grego, I'm sorry. Crosses the runner at second. Outside. Makes it 2 balls and 2 strikes. Again, a throw back to second, and again, Ross gets back safe with his time standing up. Breaking ball.
0: Oof.
1: Misses, not by much. And the count now is full.
0: Frost has had a real good feel of that spinner tonight. And that's on full display right there. A really good take by Grego.
1: It's almost asked professor time coming up. High ball 4. Grego draws the walk to put 2 on with nobody out, bringing Connor Westenberg up. My question, Professor Yakum, does a pitcher make the pitch spin?
0: It's just about grip and being able to get around it. You always say with a slider, right, having that tight grip and being able to really, it's all about the wrist and the flick of the wrist and being able to get around it, or if it's a curveball, getting more on top of it and just generating it based on the action on your wrist. That's everything. And whether it's on top, like a flickward motion down, like you're flipping off a light switch, or if you're getting around it in that same fashion, just on the other side of the baseball.
1: Is the ability to either flick the wrist or spin it, as you say, that comes early when you first start learning how to pitch?
0: A lot of it, yeah. And people at the age-old debate when I was growing up, and I can't even believe I'm saying a statement when I was a kid, but you really try to not throw breaking balls at a super young age, because that a lot of that action in terms of a lot of strain on your elbow could potentially injure you at a young age.
1: Westenberg shows bunt, bunts it up the left side. Picked up by Frost. Throw to first just in time. Connor does his job. He's credited with a sacrifice bunt, moving Cross to third and Grego to second. So 2 ducks in the pond with 1 out. Kaysen Wells coming to the plate.
0: And this is about as perfect as it gets. Right now, the top of the order is coming up second time around. Seeing Frost for the second time in as many innings, Fort Wayne absolutely needs to come through here.
1: Wells had an infield single back in the bottom of the first. And he takes a first pitch strike. Now we saw Westenberg with a bunt. We've commented how well Wells has improved his bunting. Swings and grounds one up the middle into center field for a base hit. Cross scores. Coming in to score is Grego. Kaysen Wells with a 2-run single, and the Tin Caps extend their lead. It's now 4-1.
0: The ability to come through with runners in scoring position. It's something Fort Wayne did a really good job the last time they took on Great Lakes. We were at Dow Diamond a few weeks ago. Good job here by Wells. Getting a slider over the middle of the plate. Still not trying to do too much with it. Just getting it past the outstretched glove of Perez.
1: A bring up Bradley Fry, who has a bunt single to his credit. Runner goes. Pitch taken for a ball. Throw to second. Not in time. Not even close. Stolen base number 23 for Cason Wells.
0: This could be a really long week for the batteries of Great Lakes. If Cason Wells continually gets these good of jumps, I've been impressed here today.
1: Ball one on Fry. Swinging a foul off to the right. That'll end up on the concourse. Not too far from concession stand number one. 1-1 the count. And Bradley Fry. And above the knees for a strike. It's now 1-2. Fry not exactly thrilled with the call. Just a little bit high. Arrows framed the pitch, did not get the call from Trevor Stiles, the home plate umpire. 2-2 now the count. Again, one out. Wells at second base here in the bottom of the second inning. Foul back to the screen. Back to second, and getting his hand in just on the nick of time is Cason Wells. Again, the set by Frost. Now the pitch. Pop foul right side, and then it'll get into the Huntington University Picnic Pavilion seats. Earlier there was a foul ball hit there and three youngsters were having a ball trying to run to it. This time a couple of adults going after it.
0: Hey, fun for all, right? Souvenirs for all ages.
1: That's right. Still a 2-2 count on Bradley Fry. Chopper foul behind the plate, and the battle continues. Tin Caps 4, Loons 1, bottom of the second. Cason Wells at second base with one away. Another foul back to the screen. Tipping back to the right side.
0: Yeah, good fight, and that's been a big key. Whether it was in what we finished earlier of quote-unquote game one or this full game, and you look at both teams, we saw a 10-pitch battle last inning between Cannon Kemp and Jose Meza.
1: Fly ball into left center field. Davlin, the left fielder, makes the catch, tagging at second as well as heading for third. He slides in safely. I guess in one way the battle was won by Frost getting the out, but Wells moving up to third where he could score in any number of combinations.
0: As being some sort of productive, right? And leading it for Doogie, who broke the scoreless tie just an inning ago.
1: With a 2-1 two-run double. Down and in for ball one. Inside for ball two. Luke Cantwell waits on deck. Taken for a strike all the way. Now 2-1.
0: That's fine. A 2-0 curveball, right? Verdugo's never swinging at that pitch ever. Even if it's perfect, you're not looking for 2-0 spin. It's something he maybe adjusts to now ahead in the count still.
1: Still looking perhaps for a fastball?
0: That's what I'd be looking for. Anything middle in, belt high or above.
1: Swing and a miss. Wasn't quite where Verdugo wanted it. And now it's 2-2. Just a touch high, and it's another full count. Three balls, two strikes, and Rossman Verdugo. Jason Wells now at third base with two outs here in the bottom of the second inning. Liner into that. That's down for a base hit, and in to scores Wells. Verdugo, a big turn at first, has to hustle back. But he picks up an RBI single. He's now 2-for-2 in this game. He's got three runs driven in. And Fort Wayne on top, 5-1.
0: Try not to leave any runner out scoring position, Mike. That was a struggle for both Fort Wayne and Quad Cities on the road in the five-game series in Davenport last week. Both teams could not hit with runners in scoring position. A little different here tonight.
1: Luke Cantwell struck out back in the first inning. It's a lefty-lefty matchup. And the first pitch bends in for a strike. Activity now in the Great Lakes bullpen. Right-hander getting loose. Runner goes. Throw to second. Not in time. Stolen base for Verdugo. He's now 9 out of 13.
0: Hey, you don't see that too often.
1: No.
0: Good jump. Delayed steal works out well. Almost a really smooth tag by Emil Morales. That was awfully close.
1: Tried his best Javi Baez imitation. Chopper foul toward the on-deck circle where Robbie Levy resides at the moment. Two strikes to count on Luke Cantwell. Pop foul off to the left and out of play. Frost throwing a lot of pitches. It's already up to 55. Here's pitch number 56. Swing and a miss. The breaking ball. Cantwell down on strikes. Inning is over, but not before Fort Wayne scores three runs on three hits. One runner left on base. That's Verdugo at second. Two innings in the books. We head to the third. Andy Yakum finally gets to have some fun. He'll call innings 3, 4, and 5 next. Tin Caps on top 5-1 over Great Lakes here on the Tin Caps Radio Network.
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0: Back to the top of the order here for the second time around for Great Lakes in Game 2 tonight. Cannon Kemp back to the mound for Fort Wayne. His first pitch to Chuck Davlin misses up and out for ball one. Davlin, Quintero, and Morales here on this Tuesday night. The 1-0 pitch is popped up, foul ground, right back behind home plate. Robbie Levy, the catcher, ditches the mask, but he runs out of room as this one's just a couple rows up, back behind home plate. 6 hits for Fort Wayne, 5 runs. They lead 5-1. This is a 7-inning ball game here from Parkview Field. Kemp set on the first base side of the rubber. He kicks and deals. A fastball swung on and missed, blew him by at 97. Top of inning number 3. Fort Wayne looking to salvage a couple of victories here to begin the week. 1-2 pitch, catapulted in the air on the left side of the infield. It's the third baseman, Carrington Cross, just a few steps away from the third base bag. Squeezes this one tight, out number 1. And fans, a reminder, Parkview Field, more than baseball, it's the perfect setting for companies, individuals, and nonprofits. 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One out, bases empty. Eduardo Quintero, another top 100 prospect. He's number 20 in all of baseball, stepping into the right-handed batter's box. The first pitch bounced in from Kemp. Mike, we talked about it on the pregame show, something I wanted to look at in Kemp's seventh appearance here with Fort Wayne this season, his third start, racking up more strikeouts. He's got the put-away, blow-by-you type stuff. He has struck out 5. The 1-0 offering, tap foul by Quintero.
1: Not bad. 5 strikeouts out of 7 putouts.
0: And previous high was 3. Quintero, one of those strikeout victims back in the first. 1-1 delivery, popped up in foul ground down the first baseline. Luke Cantwell, the first baseman, over. He'll make the catch. 2 up, 2 down. 5 runs on 6 hits, no errors for Fort Wayne. A run on 3 hits and no errors for the Loons. 2 in the first, 3 in the second. Mike, Fort Wayne coming through with runners in scoring position, giving a comfortable lead here for Kemp.
1: I chuckle back to what Johnny Matthews told us in our pregame chat. Though he's a resident of Iowa, couldn't wait to get out of Iowa back here to Fort Wayne, which he enjoys very much.
0: And Moreau Morales cuts and misses at a first pitch slider. A tough part of the order to go through, too. Davlin, Quintero, Morales, all top 100 prospects, according to MLB Pipeline. 0-1 pitch, low and outside to even up the count.
1: Davlin, the player of the month in the Midwest League for the month of August.
0: And he's hitting over 400.
1: The month of July, I mean, I'm sorry.
0: He's been hitting over 400 since July 4th. 1-1 pitch, swing and a miss. Count now a ball and two strikes. July 4th, the Loons were here. And quite the ending of that one. 4 hours, 48 minutes, 14 innings later, a walk-off base hit from Cason Wells to give Fort Wayne the win. 1-2 with two outs. Here's the pitch. Foul tipped into the glove of Robbie Levy. Top third in the order, doesn't matter. 1-2-3, Cannon Kep ends it with his sixth strikeout of the evening. We head to the bottom of the third. Fort Wayne still ahead 5-1 here on the Tin Caps Radio Network.
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0: 5-6-7 spots due up for Fort Wayne here in the bottom of inning number three. Caps lead the Loons 5-1 right here on 1380 The Fan and 100.9 FM. Robbie Levy in his Parkview Field debut, his second trip to the plate here against Jacob Frost. First pitch from the left-hander is low, taken for ball one. And quite the introduction to pro ball for Robbie Levy last week out in Quad Cities. Couple of homers, first hit as a pro, a long ball clearing the right field fence. The 1-0 from Frost is hit in the air to left center and dying quickly, heading out. This is the left fielder Chuck Davlin calling everyone off to make the catch. And Mike, now four catchers on this Fort Wayne roster. Something to really note the rest of the way in terms of who's going to get starts behind the dish. You look at Lamar King Jr., who steps in now. Him and Levy, both fourth-round picks in their respective drafts. King drafted, hard to believe, 4 years ago. Levy drafted this year, and then that leaves the international free agent signees of Yoibor Okopio and Carlos Rodriguez. As King admires ball one that misses up and away.
1: A lot of options for Johnny Matthews to consider when he decides to put somebody behind the plate.
0: And Lamar went down looking to end the first frame. Here comes the 1-0. A slow tapper left side. Charging in is the third baseman Martinez. Gathers, throws a dart to first just in time. A lot of mustard on that one from Martinez. Narrowly getting King. Two up, two down here in the home half of the third inning.
1: Nice play by Martinez. He's got a little bit of speed. Anticipated it. Made a nice play.
0: And Martinez over at third base, he picked up playing there. Hasn't played against Fort Wayne in his career until today. Filled in for Chase Harlan, who's on the IL, and now gets the start here in the full game that we're playing of seven frames in the evening. Garrettson crossed the batter. He takes strike one right down the chute. 5-1 Tin Caps. Right here on your one-stop shop for Fort Wayne Tin Caps baseball in this 2026 season. Frost comes set. He now brings home the 0-1. That drifts outside to even up the count at a ball and a strike. How massive would it be for Fort Wayne to hang on, pick up a couple of victories, just trying to make up as much ground as possible in the second half Eastern Division standings? As the 1-1 is low and outside. What did Johnny Matthews tell you today in the pregame interview that we played in between contests here today?
1: Until they're mathematically eliminated, they've got a crack at it.
0: Still in it. Baseball's a crazy game. It works in weird ways. The 2-1 to Cross. That cut on and miss. Chased a slider there. It's now 2 balls and 2 strikes.
1: At the start of this particular game, the Tin Caps were 8 games behind West Michigan with 19 to play. Still a chance.
0: 2-2 with 2 outs and the bases empty. The break even. Check swing. Did he go? No on the appeal to our field umpire, Jose Sandoval, down the first base line. Cross looking to reach with Dylan Grego patiently awaiting on deck. The payoff pitch. Low and inside, ball 4. Cross, who doubled back to lead off the second, reaches on a 2-out walk here in the third. We always talk about it with Carrington, Mike, a 5-year college guy. He brings that patient and mature approach, and that was put on full display right there.
1: Sure was.
0: That brings up Dylan Grego, who entering today, he did have to appear as a replacement in the second game of the doubleheader, and reached base in 9 straight games with a hit in his last 3. A switch hitter batting from the right side. First pitch, breaking ball, low and inside.
1: You can only wonder what he learned. He started the year here in Fort Wayne, ended up going back to Lake Elsinore, and though theoretically it might be listed as a demotion, hopefully he learned a few things. Now he's back up here with Fort Wayne.
0: Now 1-0, we'll have to wait. Frost to move over to first. Back in safely is Cross. And just a rough go at it at the plate for Grego. His defense was fine. And you look at, well, that was the swap. Justin Acrisio comes up in May. Dylan goes down. JD, as we mentioned, fantastic. He gets promoted to Double-A San Antonio today. 1-0 pitch out in the left-handed batter's box. And for Grego, played in 24 games, struggled a 1.11 average. And sent back down to Lake Elsinore. And actually had a stint with AAA El Paso, too, just as a fill-in player. And did really well out in the Pacific Coast League. That was just for a week. The 2-0 pitch. It's called a strike. Arose, the catcher, did not come up with it. It goes all the way back to the screen. And up to second goes Cross. Just like that, yet another runner in scoring position for Fort Wayne.
1: I wonder if that's going to be called a pass ball. I didn't see it hit the dirt. We get to look at the replay.
0: No, just a straight up whip.
1: Yeah, right off his glove. The old pass ball trick.
0: And now what can Grego do? He's got a hitter's count here at 2 balls and a strike with the right side of the infield wide open. Can he take a pitch that way? Frost set, brings it home. It's a breaking ball that slashed foul down the first base line.
1: He tried to go to right.
0: He did. And just like that, though, a 2-ball, 2-strike count in the bottom of the third inning. Fort Wayne leading Great Lakes by a score of 5-1. Cross a decent lead off second. Nico Perez, the second baseman, the nearest man covering him. Here comes the 2-2. And he struck him out. Chasing in the dirt, a drop. Third up with it is the catcher, Arose. He'll throw to first to retire the side. First inning, Fort Wayne does not push a runner across here in this 7-inning affair. We're through 3 innings. It's 5-1 in favor of the Caps right here on the Tin Caps Radio Network.
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0: Cannon Kemp pitching with a 5-1 lead as we make our way to the top of the fourth inning here at Parkview Field, right here on the Tin Caps Radio Network. 4-5-6 spots. Two up for the Great Lakes Loons. All right-handed hitters, Nico Perez, Jaron Elkins, and Jose Meza. Six punch-outs through three frames for Kemp. That is a season high here with the Caps. Nico Perez steps in and breaks his bat on a slow roller on the first pitch. Charging in the third baseman cross, it's in and out of his glove, and it will be an infield single. Nico Perez is 2-for-2. He's got two of the four hits tonight for the Loons.
1: Created some good firewood as well. Bat shattered.
0: And we'll see where that goes. Add that to Cannon Kemp's small collection. As we mentioned, just pitching in his seventh ball game here with Fort Wayne after making his high A debut on the road at LMCU Ballpark in suburban Grand Rapids, Michigan, against the West Michigan Whitecaps. Jaron Elkins now, the right fielder, recently promoted here to Great Lakes, made his high A debut when these two teams last met at the end of July. That first pitch fastball rides inside, ball one. And part of this loaded outfield along with Eduardo Quintero and Chuck Davalin. A snap throw to first, back in safely under the tag of Cantwell is Perez. Mike, it's a conversation we've had with Great Lakes across the last two seasons. Josue De Paula, Zaire Hope, who's now a member of the Tigers organization, and the list goes on and on, the outfield talent that the Loons have had. 1-0 pitch, hit on the ground over to third, cross charges in, barely gets it out of his glove, the throw to second just in time. Rosemond Verdugo able to keep his right foot planted on the second base bag. It's a 5-3 fielder's choice, 5-4 rather, up to first goes Elkins.
1: It almost looks like Carrington Cross is a little snake bit right now.
0: Yeah, a guy who's been pretty sure-handed defensively in his time with the Caps and has taken a bulk of third base ever since the release of Zach Evans, a guy who was on this opening day roster for Fort Wayne and someone who joined this team late in the season last year. Jose Meza the batter. And he watches ball one on a fastball miss up and outside. And with Bradley Fry, kind of came in as a utility man a couple of weeks ago, with DeCrisio getting promoted, Bradley's probably going to be the primary shortstop between him and Dylan Grego, so he won't play as much third base. That makes Cross more of a permanent spot over at third. Snap throw to first, just getting it back safely is Elkins. Another really solid A move there from Cannon Kemp.
1: Love to see a replay.
0: Oof.
1: Just got the fingers in.
0: And still a good lead from Elkins off the first base back. Here comes the 1-0. Now line drive, hooking down the left field line. This is going to stay fair and roll up against the wall. Elkins getting waved around from third from Marco Hernandez. The relay throw to the plate is in time. Wells to Fry to Levy. And they cut down a run trying to score.
1: Talk about teamwork on that play.
0: A frozen rope from Bradley Fry, and there's two down. I think the defensive spot over at short is in great hands here in Fort Wayne, despite the promotion of Justin Acaricio. Heck, Bradley Fry made SportsCenter top 10 defensively in his high A debut a couple of weeks ago.
1: Wow, that was fun. That was fun to watch.
0: Mays is on second. It's going to be his 12th double of the season. Score remains 5-1 in favor of Fort Wayne. As the first offering into Myro Martinez catches the outside corner for strike number one.
1: You just talked about Bradley Fry going to get a lot of time at short. That relay throw to the plate, awfully nice.
0: He's smooth out there. It's the 0-1, bounced on the ground, left side, takes a tough hop and skips up Carrington Cross. And now kicks away from Bradley Fry. Up to third goes Mazet. That should be an infield single. That was an absolute rocket. They're off the bat of Martinez at 95 miles per hour, and that took a weird hop as well. That's not on Carrington Cross whatsoever. And it will bring out, though, the pitching coach, Yorman Bizarro, along with the rest of the Fort Wayne infield. Cannon Kemp just north of 60 pitches, and no action just quite yet in the Fort Wayne bullpen. There is an arm up and moving, though. That's Sean Barnett. What does the defense have up its sleeve with two outs in this inning?
1: Well, both Munoz and the batter following him, Anson Arroz, have struck out in their first plate appearances in this game.
0: And Munoz has a grand slam here at Parkview Field this season. Doesn't have the opportunity to do that here, but has runners on the corners with two away. The first pitch fastball cruised right in for a strike. And now after the mound meeting, Yoy Buracopio serving as the bullpen catcher today for Fort Wayne, making his way down. It'll be Sean Barnett warming up for the Caps. Kemp's 0-1. Cut on and miss. There's that changeup again. Count nothing and two. No balls, two strikes, two outs, runners on the corners. It's the top of the fourth inning in this seven-inning showdown. Fort Wayne leading Great Lakes by a score of 5-1. Could potentially be the last batter of the night for Cannon Kemp. Shakes off Levy twice and comes set. The 0-2. Outside, tried to ride that fastball on the outside corner. Each team with six hits now here in this ball game. No errors on either side. 1-2 on its way. Hit on the ground sharply over to second. Verdugo up with it. He'll go the short route to second to retire the side. Cannon Kemp dances around trouble here in the fourth, and he keeps a four-run lead for Fort Wayne. Five-run the score as we head to the home half right here on the Tin Caps Radio Network.
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0: New pitcher here for the Loons as the bottom of the fourth rolls around. A beautiful night for baseball here at Parkview Field. It's the right-hander number 8, Nicholas Cruz. He enters the fray with Fort Wayne leading by a score of 5-1. 9-1-2 spots due up for the Caps. Connor Westenberg, Kaysen Wells, and Bradley Fry are due up. Cruz, a right-hander situated on the first base side of the rubber. Fires a first pitch fastball that is swung on and missed. Mike, how about Cannon Kemp on the mound for Fort Wayne? Able to work around trouble in that fourth inning. He's punched out 6. He's given up just 1 run in 4 frames tonight.
1: I think he heard us talking in the pregame, you wanting him to have more strikeouts, and he's done just that.
0: With Cruz in the ballgame, it's a Shawlaw pitching change, the first here of this 7-inning affair. As always, pitching changes this season brought to you by Shawlaw, Fort Wayne's injury attorneys. 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Westenberg could not hold up on that high fastball very quickly. No balls and 2 strikes here on the Tin Cap center fielder. The sun is set. Fans made their way into the yard as we got things going at 5:35 local time here tonight. 0-2 pitch, got him swinging. Blew him by with a high fastball at 95, and there is one away here in the bottom of the fourth. Fans, a reminder, Tin Caps Baseball brought to you in part this season by Marathon. 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Good for Tuesday and Wednesday games at Parkview Field this season. 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Back to the top of the order with Kaysen Wells. He takes strike one on the outside corner.
1: One Tuesday and 2 Wednesdays.
0: Crazy.
1: Left.
0: Crazy. Next week also at home against the Dayton Dragons. The 0-1. Tried to hit that corner again, but just misses arm side. Puffer belly Wednesday tomorrow night. We got a rally towel giveaway. It's also Paws and Claws night, presented by Law's Country Kennel. Cruz comes set. Not a lot of time on the pitch clock. The 1-1. Is lined into right and sinking fast. Elkins giving chase. He's able to track it down. First time Kaysen Wells has been retired here in this ball game. 2 up, 2 down for Cruz here in the fourth.
1: That ball hung up just too long, giving Elkins time to get under it and make the catch. Would have been nice if that hits the turf and see the speed of Kaysen Wells. See if he wants to go 2 or 3.
0: 5-1 Fort Wayne, 2 away, bases empty, bottom 4. The batter is Bradley Fry. And he takes a first pitch that bounces in from Cruz. Count begins at a ball and no strikes. Each team with 6 hits, each team with no errors. Cruz has his signs from a rose and comes set. The 1-0 nearly hit Fry. Yeah, bunt single. He came around to score in the first. He flew out his last time to the center fielder, Eduardo Quintero, in the second inning. Here comes the 2-0. A slow tapper on the ground left side. Charging in the third baseman, Martinez. It's in and out of his glove. Second time on the base path tonight for Bradley Fry. Fort Wayne has got some two-out life here in the fourth.
1: Something about playing third base in this game, regardless of which team you're rooting for.
0: We got a particularly loud fan in the lower bowl that's a big fan of that one. We'll wait to see how it's scored. Our crew, just a couple of spots over from us, usually does a good job. It's going to be an infield single. Top 3 spots in the Fort Wayne order. Everyone's got 2 hits. Wells, Fry, and now in steps Rosemond Verdugo. And Doogie fouls off the first pitch he sees from the right-hander in Cruz. Yeah, final line for Jacob Frost tonight, the left-hander. Three innings of work. He allowed six hits and five earned. Walked a pair, and he struck out five. 11 strikeouts between the two starters here tonight. And Verdugo, a two-run double back in the first, his ninth two-bagger of the season. Brought home the most recent run, an RBI base hit with two outs back in the second. 0-1 pitch, cut on and missed. Sean Barnett continually warming up in the Fort Wayne stable. Cannon Kemp, 67 pitches through four innings. We'll see if his night is done. And now Cruz calls time, grabs the rosin bag, and walks off the back of the rubber. Two-step leadoff first for Fry, being held on by Jose Meza. And a snap throw to first. This one is wide and kicks away. Fry is going to head up to second on the errant pickoff attempt from Nicholas Cruz. There is your first error of the night, Mr. Moss.
1: Yes, it is. Throwing error by Cruz. Well, the Tin Caps have a runner in scoring position in Fry, who's got wheels. Number two outs. Let's see if Doogie can come through.
0: It's a good guy to have at the plate. He's cashed in on both occasions that he's been up to the dish with runners in scoring position tonight. Fastball just outside. Good take there by Rosemont. Luke Cantwell is on deck. Robbie Levy will follow him. The pair of left-handed hitters for Johnny Matthews out of the four and five spots. Cruz looking to work a scoreless home half of the fourth. His 1-2. He struck him out. Got him to chase a slider, and the side is retired. Bradley Fry left on the bags. We have completed four innings of play here in this seven-inning showdown at Parkview Field on this Tuesday night. We head to the fifth. Fort Wayne still ahead 5-1 here on the Tin Caps Radio Network.
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0: First call in the bullpen tonight for Fort Wayne skipper Johnny Matthews. He wants the right-hander Sean Barnett here in the top of inning number five. Caps leading the Loons by a score of 5-1 right here on the Tin Caps Radio Network. 9-1-2 spots, Anson Arose, Chuck Davlin, Eduardo Quintero due up. So Rose shows bunt, pulls back, it doesn't matter. That one is in the zone for strike one. Arose playing in his 10th game here with Great Lakes this season. A strikeout victim of the starter, Cannon Kemp, back in the second inning. A one pitch, low and inside.
1: Nice night for Cannon Kemp, Andy. Four innings, one run earned, six hits, no walks, and six strikeouts.
0: The no walks and the punch-outs, that's the key. We talked about that in the pregame show. Here comes the 1-1. And it's low and outside. And Kemp, his second appearance of his career against the Loons. I think you can make the argument both times he has pitched against Great Lakes here in his tenure with Fort Wayne. Those have been his two best outings here of the season. The 2-1.

0: Instead, now they get to come back to what you like to call the Taj Mahal of minor league baseball for back-to-back weeks, and then we end the season out in Lansing. Good fight here from Arroz in his second plate appearance of the night. Count remains 2-2. Barnett wheels and deals. And a fastball swung on and missed. 99 on the heater. And the leadoff man set down here in the fifth. And Shaw Law pitching change is always brought to you by Shaw Law, Fort Wayne's injury attorneys. Call or text 260-ALL-7s for a free consultation from Shaw Law. Chuck Davlin, the batter. And he swings and misses at a first pitch heater from Barney. Sean pitched in just one game last week against Quad Cities and tossed just nine pitches on the 14th. Had two really good outings here with West Michigan a couple of weeks ago at home. 0-1 pitch skyrocketed in the air down the left field line, giving chase the third baseman. That is Carrington Cross. It'll end up in foul ground. He was part of the flurry of moves post-trade deadline when Fort Wayne had sent up Jack Costello and Oswaldo Linares to AA San Antonio. Some cuts were involved as well, Zach Evans, and then on the pitching side, Luis Herman and Clark Candiotti. And Barnett rejoining the team. He was here last year as a two-way player. Here comes the 0-2. And it's low. His first outing back. It's August 5th, scoreless inning, walked two, struck out two. He punched out five then on the 8th. That was the Saturday game. The 1-2 to Davlin is low, went outside. Now, last couple of fastballs have registered at 100 for Barnett. That's the fastball in the life we've been talking about.
1: Yep.
0: The break even. That one ran inside and hit him. A cutter at 94 and a hard-earned way on base. First time Chuck Davlin has reached here tonight. 5-1 Fort Wayne if you're just tapping in here with one away in the fifth. And that's been the thing we've talked about, Mike, with Barnett when he's taken the mound across the last two seasons.
1: Yeah.
0: The control will have some issues at times. But then you'll see that outing, the two innings of five strikeouts a couple of weeks ago here against the Whitecaps. That makes you sit and say, okay, there's potential there.
1: When he came to Fort Wayne last year, he was a two-way player.
0: Yeah. Eduardo Quintero, the next batter, and he takes strike one. A fastball pumped at the bottom of the zone at 99 miles per hour. And had some flashes with the bat, and played at Division II Wingate, one of the better D2 schools on the eastern part of the country, but now is strictly just a pitcher. And the 0-1 offering drifts outside, snared in by the catcher, Robbie Levy.
1: Well, we talked about in the completed game earlier, Renato Yin.
0: Yeah.
1: Over 100 miles consistently, but if you can't get it over the plate, it doesn't mean anything.
0: 1-1 pitch, slashed foul down the first base side. And Yin has taken a bit off this year. We've seen that both here and out at Dow Diamond. Doesn't mean he's always finding the zone, but he's finding it a bit more consistently than he did last year, right? It's progress. That's the name of the game. Development is the key word that you hear a lot around these parts, and for good reason. It's the point of minor league baseball. The 1-2 is low. Good take there by Quintero.
1: There was one game earlier this year here, and I believe one time last year against Fort Wayne, Yin came in and couldn't get an out.
0: Yeah.
1: In an inning.
0: He had an appearance where he threw 27 pitches, and just nine of them were in the zone for strikes. Barnett's 2-2. That ran inside and nearly hit Quintero. The count has been worked full. And frustration there from Sean, receiving that baseball back from the catcher, Robbie Levy. Pitching is one of the hardest things to master in anything in life and sports, especially continually trying to fine-tune things here at the minor league level. The payoff pitch is hit in the air, down the right field line, struck pretty well, but way foul. And among the roster moves, along with Justin Acrisio heading up to AA San Antonio, Luis Gutierrez off rehab assignment. He's back with the missions.

0: as well. Was here for a few weeks with the Caps. First appeared in the rehab assignment against these Loons out at Dow Diamond. Next 3-2 pitch, called strike three. In and out of the glove of Robbie Levy. It doesn't matter. There are two away. That's a massive strikeout there for Sean Barnett.
1: Sure is. Two ways. One for his confidence, and two, now two outs in the inning.
0: That one in at 99, just too hot to handle for Levy. And with a runner on first and two outs, it'll bring up the right-handed hitting shortstop, Emil Morales. The first offering here from Barnett is in there for a strike. Bottom of the zone fastball at 97. Bernard Jose, part of the roster moves up and down the last couple of days here in Fort Wayne. He is currently getting loose in the Tin Cap bullpen. The 0-1 on the inside corner, called strike two. Along with Jose, starter Matthew Watson, the 24-year-old from Rogers, Arkansas. 13th round pick of the Padres back in 2024 is back on the team. The 0-2 pitch is tapped foul by Morales. Haven't seen Waddy yet, and probably will cross paths tomorrow. A guy who's great to have around the clubhouse. Soft-spoken guy, but goes about his business the right way. A hard worker, gritted and grinded through a lot of starts for Fort Wayne earlier this season. Another 0-2, got him swinging. Beautiful slider there from Sean Barnett, and he has struck out a trio here in the fifth. We head to the home half. Fort Wayne still ahead 5-1 here on the Tin Caps Radio Network.
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0: With today being a 7-inning ball game, we're coming out of the 5th inning stretch, brought to you by J.D. Kuhn Heating and Air. Downtown Fort Wayne, no place we'd rather be on this Tuesday night. The Caps leading the Loons by a score of 5-1 right here on 1380 The Fan and 100.9 FM. 4-5-6 spots due up for Fort Wayne against the right-hander Nicholas Cruz. Luke Cantwell leading things off, and he takes ball one outside. And Cruz in his second inning of work out of the stable tonight, coming off just a day of rest. 1-0 offering, hit high in the air, deep left field, hooking near the line, Davlin giving chase. This is a foul ball into the Toyota field boxes. Cantwell put a charge into that fastball that was placed on the inner part of the plate.
1: And he went the opposite way, something he's done a lot of since he's been here.
0: Yeah, first batter against Cruz this season. Yeah, 10 for 24 against him with a homer. It's the 1-1, rides up and away. Four-seam fastball, sinker, cutter, changeup, the arsenal for the 22-year-old right-hander. International free agent signee of the Dodgers back in 2022. 2-1 pitch, swung on and missed. Yeah, last appearance blew a save at home against South Bend in a 7-4 loss over the weekend. Didn't allow a hit or a run, though. Walked a pair and struck out three in an inning and two-thirds. 2-2 pitch, tapped foul just back behind home plate. And for Cruz, third different season here with Great Lakes, his fifth as a member of the Dodgers organization. And missed about a month of the season out on the injured list. Another 2-2, check swing. Did Cantwell go? He did not. Now was placed on the IL on April 20th and reinstated on April 29th. The payoff pitch. Check swing. Did he go? Yes, says Jose Sandoval. Cantwell does not get the luck this time. And back-to-back punch-outs, third of the evening for Cruz.
1: Not sure if Luke Cantwell can be a good salesman. He tried to sell that as a no-swing.
0: He's 0 for 3 with three strikeouts now tonight. Guy who's been really firmly hitting out of the cleanup spot for Fort Wayne with all the moves as of late. Robbie Levy up next, and he takes strike one out of the hand of Cruz. Oakton, Virginia native, 3 for 13 last week in his first series of professional baseball. And a couple of home runs. The 0-1 toss, big swing and a miss.
1: Umpires didn't see a ball getting loose from the Great Lakes bullpen rolling around behind home plate.
0: Yeah, right-hander warming up. That looks to be Seamus Barrett. Levy going to have to protect here in an 0-2 count. The pitch. He got him swinging. Levy out on three pitches. Two up, two down, both by way of the K for Cruz here in the fifth. And good change up there for Cruz. That'll be all tonight for the right-hander, Jair Fernandez, the skipper for Great Lakes, making his way out of the third base dugout, going to make a call to the bullpen. As always, call to the bullpens this season are brought to you by Gerber Collision and Glass. 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Adam Lundy, we're going to keep it here with two outs and the bases empty in the bottom of the fifth inning. Fort Wayne leading Great Lakes 5-1. Here at home, Seamus Barrett, the right-hander, is the new arm on the mound for the Loons. Mike, we look at this ball game. Fort Wayne striking for two runs in the first, three in the second. That two-run double for Rosemond Verdugo getting the party started. Kaysen Wells, a two-run base hit, and then Verdugo added on another RBI with his single in that same inning. The Caps in this ball game doing something they did not do a great job of last week, being able to execute with runners in scoring position.
1: And scoring with two outs. That's another thing that they've done relatively well for the most part this year. You just hope that it continues during the rest of the week.
0: It'll be Lamar King Jr. to face the new arm in Barrett. And pitching in his 15th ball game for the Loons this season. The line is closed on Cruz, seeing as he leaves with nobody on base. An inning and two-thirds, he allowed one hit, no runs, no walks. He punched out four of the six batters he faced. Stayed in the zone, too. 23 pitches thrown, 16 of which were in for strikes. And Lamar King Jr. came in as the DH in place of Jack Costello in the resumption of the August 2nd game earlier tonight. He's the DH here in the seven-inning affair, played in full as well. Barrett, the 25-year-old, on 3 days' rest, already positioned on the third base side of the rubber. High leg kick as his first pitch is lifted foul down the first base line. Last pitched an inning on the 14th at home against South Bend. And did so in that 6-2 loss. Comes set, the 0-1. Is upstairs.
1: Cruz did a nice job. Inning in two-thirds, no runs, just one hit, no walks. Struck out four of the six batters he faced. So he was in control tonight.
0: The 1-1 delivery. Just inside. Good take there by King. Bottom half of this Fort Wayne order. Third time around. Carrington Cross on deck. Dylan Grego after him. Here comes the 2-1. A hot shot foul on the ground. Heads up Johnny Matthews over in the third base coach's box.
1: He can still jump.
0: He can. King will have to battle here in a 2-2 count with two away in the home half of the fifth inning. Here's the pitch. That ran inside and nearly hit him.
1: There have been an awful lot of pitches inside tonight that have nearly hit batters.
0: In the resumption of the August 2nd game, Isaiah Lowe, who pitched a bulk for Fort Wayne, he plunked three batters. Two of them were Eduardo Quintero. Payoff pitch rolled over on the ground to short, charging in as Morales gathers and throws to first in time to retire the side. Fort Wayne down in order here in the fifth. We head to the sixth in the Summit City. Caps lead the Loons by a score of 5-1 with Mike Maz taking you the rest of the way on the Tin Caps Radio Network.
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6: From the heart of downtown Fort Wayne to across the heartland, this is Tin Caps Baseball. Caps on.
1: We go to the top of the sixth inning here at the intersection of Ewing Street and Jefferson Boulevard, along with our studio producer, Adam Lundy, and with Andy Yakim, I'm Mike Maz. Tin Caps trying for a sweep of sorts tonight. They won the suspended game from August 2nd, winning by a score of 6-5. They lead the nightcap 5-1. Sean Barnett's first pitch to Nico Perez just swung on and missed for strike one. Perez, he doubled and scored a run in the second, hit an infield single leading off the fourth. Two of the six Great Lakes hits in this game. Chops one foul to the on-deck circle where his teammate, Jaron Elkins, picks it up. It's interesting, Andy Perez, signed by the Dodgers as a 17-year-old, 15th round, gave up a chance to play in Tallahassee, Florida for the Florida State Seminoles. Next pitch, call strike three. Perez frozen at the plate like a popsicle, and here's one away. Three straight strikeouts for Sean Barnett.
0: Yeah, fourth of the night, all four outs he's recorded have been via the punch-out. It's been great to see Sean. When he's been in the zone, Mike, he's been unhittable.
1: Yes. Well, here's John Elkins. There's a single and a fielder's choice thus far. Right-hand hitter. Takes a pitch outside for ball one. Tin Caps with two in the first, three in the second. Loon's got their only run this far in the top of the second inning. Fastball burns in for a strike, and it's 1-1, just 98 miles an hour. Little flare into right field. It's going to get down for a base hit. Dewan Grego gets the ball back into the infield. Elkins with his second hit of the night, a man on, a man out, and first baseman Jose Meza coming to the plate.
0: Yeah, sixth multi-hit game here with the Loons. And Mike, he's now got a hit in his last five, and he's reached base safely in his last six.
1: Jose Meza struck out in the second inning, had a double in the fourth. Swings and misses here in the sixth. It's 0-1. Tin Caps looking for a potential double play, which would be their 104th of the season. Next pitch fouled back to the screen. Count 0-2.
0: And Bernard Jose has resumed throwing in the bullpen. So we'll see how much longer the plan is for Barnett here tonight.
1: Long set. Now the pitch in the dirt. Nice pickup by Robbie Levy, the catcher. Backhanded it like a first baseman to keep the ball from going to the backstop. Ground ball up the middle and into center field for a base hit. Stopping at second is Elkins. So back-to-back singles with one out put the Loons in business here in the top of the sixth inning.
0: Yeah, starting to get some hard contact now. A 99-mile-per-hour fastball shot right back up the middle. And for Mays, that was served up on a platter.
1: Sure was. Myro Martinez already has a couple of infield singles in this game. Trying to make it 3-for-3. Fouls this one off to our right and out of play, strike one. Still have 11 more games after this one. Just keep the window open.
0: Oh, yeah.
1: You never know.
0: We're right here. We're ready.
1: In the dirt.
0: Balk's going to be called here.
1: So it'll move Elkins up to third and Meza over to second. I would think that's got to be a tough call for an umpire because you have to have that 1 second of stillness. So two ducks in the pond for Great Lakes right now. The 0-1 fouled back at the screen. It's now 0-2. So Barnett ahead in the count. Next pitch. Fouled off to the right and out of play.
0: And they're starting to have him timed up a bit more now. And pitch count steadily rising for Sean and nearing the 40-pitch mark here on this Tuesday night.
1: High fly ball to deep center field. On the track at the wall, looking up, it's gone. Martinez with a three-run home run. And just like that, the 10-cap lead is cut to one. It's now 5-4.
0: Hey, you heard the crack of the bat. That thing was absolutely demolished. 100.5 miles per hour off the bat. And 389 feet dead center off the batter's eye.
1: It brings some smiles into the third base dugout, brings Johnny Matthews out of the first base dugout, and that's going to be it for Sean Barnett here in the sixth inning. That one swing of the bat has made this a much closer game than the Tin Caps would like. So a call to the bullpen, once again brought to you by our good friends at Gerber Collision and Glass. 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Bernard Jose trotting onto the mound from the bullpen. Adam will keep it here. And Jose has been on this Tin Cap roster, I believe, three separate times this year.
7: That is correct. He has worn three different uniform numbers. It would make it a quiz, but some may not remember because his second appearance here was very short. It was a week. He was here with us in Lake County at the end of June. He's worn the numbers 11, 27, and now he's donning number 4. Some people have contradicting thoughts on pitchers wearing single-digit numbers. But nonetheless, he is back here for his third go-around with Fort Wayne in 2026.
1: I'm waiting for the day that Major League Baseball will allow triple numbers on the back of a uniform.
7: I hope we never see that day.
1: I agree with you. Jose, by the way, 5'11", 160 pounds, just 23 years of age, out of Santo Domingo in the Dominican Republic. Signed with the Padres as an international free agent back in 2023. So he is on the bump. And he will pitch to Samuel Munoz with one out and the bases empty here in the sixth inning. Munoz has struck out and he has grounded into a fielder's choice. Bernard works from the stretch, and the first pitch misses outside for ball one. It's gotten a lot quieter here at the ballpark since that home run. Outside again, and it's 2-0.
7: And it might take more than five runs to win this one tonight for Fort Wayne.
1: They had a comfortable 5-1 lead after two innings. Stayed 5-1 until this inning. Pop foul left side. Cross. Does he have room? Yes, he does. And he makes the catch for out number two. It's got to be a little bit intimidating, Andy. Carrington Cross running towards the rail, sees the netting near the dugout. How can you concentrate? You want to keep one eye on the ball.
7: It's hard, Mike. He's been a bit timid tonight, too, defensively, right? So that kind of plays a factor as well. Usually a defender that's near you, so it's your shortstop or your left fielder. Typically for outfielders, what you do is you're nearing the wall. They count you down in terms of how many steps they think you have until the wall, so you know how much room you have.
1: Anton Arroz fouls this pitch back to the on-deck circle on the third base side, strike one. Arroz has been up twice. He has struck out twice, swinging and missing in both the second and fifth innings. Now batting in the sixth with the bases empty and two outs. Foul back to the screen. Count quickly 0-2. And here's the test for Jose. You're ahead in the count. Can you put him away? That is the question of the moment. Pop foul is to your left.
7: Just a bit high.
1: You need to buy a fishing net.
7: They have them in Dayton.
1: Have an extension.
7: Yeah.
1: Have it set up on the left side where all you got to do is take your left hand and flick it like a pitcher used to throw. Outside. Count now 1-2. Here's the set by the right-hander. And the pitch. High fly ball into right field. Coming in and to his left is Dylan Grego. He puts it away, and the inning comes to an end. Great Lakes gets a whole lot closer thanks to the three-run home run off the bat of Myro Martinez. We go to the bottom of the sixth. Fort Wayne looking for insurance. Their lead has been cut to one. It is 5-4 here on the Tin Caps Radio Network.
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1: Lower third of the order due up for Fort Wayne here in the bottom of the sixth inning. It's Carrington Cross, Dylan Grego, and Connor Westenberg facing the right-hander, Seamus Barrett. First pitch in about the knees for a strike. It's 0-1. Cross doubled and scored a run in the second. Walked with two outs in the third. Takes a pitch outside, which will even the count at 1-1 here in the sixth. 5-4 Fort Wayne. Swing and a miss, and the count goes to 1-2.
23: Hey, credit Bernard Jose for being able to come in and keep it here at a one-run lead. Try to get some insurance here and send him back out for the top of the seventh.
1: With perhaps an even bigger lead. Ground ball left side and into left field. Just past the glove of the shortstop, Emil Morales. Second hit of the night for Carrington Cross. Eighth hit of this game for Fort Wayne.
23: Yeah, continuing to come through. Bottom half, bottom third now, actually, of this order. Just trying to find a way to come through. Get this thing back to the top as quickly as possible.
1: Dylan Grego walked and scored a run in the second. Struck out to end the third. I wonder if he might drop the bat and try to get a bunt down. Doesn't show it as he takes a pitch high for ball one. Near shift on for Great Lakes in the infield toward the right side. Swing and a miss. Evens the count at a ball and a strike. Barrett to third, Loon's pitcher of this game. Jacob Frost went to first three. Nicholas Cruz went an inning and two thirds. Barrett got the final out of the fifth inning. Chopper up the third baseline, foul. Count is one ball and two strikes. Andy, I'm not a scientist, but what we have seen this year throughout this league and throughout a large part of baseball, where the infield is shifted one way and the outfield is shifted the other.
23: It's fascinating.
1: It's unreal. Yeah! fly off to the left and into the Toyota field box seats. I'm not a mathematician, though I like to play with numbers, and I'm not a scientist, although I did flunk biology and flunk chemistry in college by 4 points on my final. But I just can't put the two and two together. Why you shift one way, yeah, one area, and the other way in another area.
23: Might have to be a conversation I have with James McCormick at some point here in the final couple weeks.
1: Foul back to the screen. Dylan Grego stays alive. But I had a great college prof for chemistry, though. His name was Rod Allen. Great guy. Science and I just never got along. Another foul. It was on a high fastball, perhaps out of the strike zone.
23: Yeah, still with a two-strike count, though. Grego's just fighting off anything close, staying alive. And flipping around, batting from the left side for the first time tonight.
1: Yeah. Tell you, the outfield's a little bit on the bunched up side. If he could turn on a pitch and rip it down the right field line, that'd be some fun. Throw to first, and diving back safely is Carrington Cross. Tin Caps 5, Loons 4, Fort Wayne batting in the bottom of the sixth. Cross at first with a leadoff single. Here's that line shot foul, ending up in the Fort Wayne bullpen. Boy, that needed about 3 to 4 feet to go left.
23: Yeah, hanging tough, keep fighting.
1: Yep.
23: 17 hits between these two teams. Yeah, crazy to think.
1: Again, the set by Barrett. Another foul ball. Back off the backstop. What's that now? 7 pitches in the at bat?
23: Yep.
1: Another 1-2 pitch. Another foul ball.
23: Actually, we missed a couple. That was number 10. So this will be 11 coming up here.
1: Okay, my computer is a little bit on the slow side. Now it's only showing 8 pitches.
23: My counting's on the slow side, so there we go.
1: And swing and a miss. Grego strikes out, and there's one away. But he made Barrett throw a lot of pitches.
23: And we'll see if Connor Westerberg had a lot of time in the on-deck circle to kind of analyze this high leg kick, very funky from Barrett as he got him chasing with a changeup. And what can he pick up here with a wide open right side of the infield?
1: Westerberg, 0-for-1 officially, had a credit with a sacrifice in the second inning, struck out in the fourth. Throw to first, and diving back safely once again is Carrington Cross. Into the seats just beyond the Fort Wayne dugout, first base side. Strike one on Connor Westerberg. Jason Wells, who has a couple of singles, waits on deck. Outside, Cross took a few strides towards second base and then put on the brakes. Abrams, the catcher, almost fired a pig to first. Up and in, makes it 2 balls and a strike. Tin Caps up 5-4 as they continue to bat here in the bottom of the seventh inning. Carrington Cross at first base with one out. Runner goes, ground ball to short. Only one play for Morales, and that's throwing it over to first. Westerberg retired, but Cross by running on the pitch avoids being part of what would have been a double play. Two outs, runner at second. Let's see what Kaysen Wells can do on his fourth trip to the plate.
23: Hey, he's done pretty well so far. Infield single, run score in the first, two-run base hit to make it a four-run ball game back in the second inning. And another part of that contradiction of infield playing him one side, outfield playing him the other.
1: KW has been a little bit of a streaky hitter at times this year. First pitch, high and outside for ball one. Right-hander up and throwing in the Great Lakes bullpen. That's a huge run at second base. A little bit high, makes it 2-0. Carrington Cross takes a look to see where the outfield is set up for Great Lakes from his second base spot. 2-0 pitch, outside for ball three. Bradley Fry in the on-deck circle, rather, hoping he gets the chance to bat this inning. Three-oh pitch. High for ball four. Kaysen Wells goes to first on a four-pitch walk. And Bradley Fry gets to come to the plate with two on and two outs. I'll be honest, Andy, I'm not sure which pitching coach that is.
23: That's Brandon Bailey.
1: That is Brandon Bailey.
23: You can tell because he's the one who doesn't waste any time getting out to the mound.
1: It's unusual to have two pitching coaches on the same team.
23: Yeah, Dodgers do that a lot. There's some organizations that'll have that. A lot of it is because of the Spanish-speaking, non-Spanish-speaking players.
1: Well, the Dodgers pitching coach is one Mark Pryor, former Chicago Cub, who has pitched in Fort Wayne before. First pitch to Fry is taken for a strike. I was involved in a rehab start Pryor made in Peoria several years ago. Here's a drive, hit the deep right center. It is back, it is up, and it is off the wall. Into score is Cross, rounding third, and coming into score is Kaysen Wells. Huge two-out, two-run double by Bradley Fry. Increases the lead to 7-4.
23: About as good as it gets. He absolutely tagged that ball. A fastball right over the inner part of the plate. 101.9 miles per hour off the bat. Thought for a second that had a chance of getting out. Instead, it bangs off the Indiana Tech sign in right center. Caps will take it. Once again, they come through with two outs.
1: Wow. Rossman Verdugo has a double and a single and three at-bats in this game. And he takes a pitch high for ball one. Boy, the ability to score with two outs. Swing and a miss. Evens the count at 1-1.

0: Look back at second. Now the pitch. Cut on and missed. 1-2 now the count on the Tin Cap second baseman. Swing and a miss. Doogie tried to hold up. He could not. He strikes out. The inning comes to an end, but the Tin Caps, thanks to that two-out, two-run double off the bat of Bradley Fry, they've increased their lead to 7-4 as we go to the top of the seventh inning here on the Tin Caps Radio Network.
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0: Last call for the Great Lakes Loons as they come to bat in the top of the seventh inning in a scheduled seven-inning contest. They will bat trailing Fort Wayne by a score of 7-4. Three multi-run innings for Fort Wayne in this game tonight. Top of the order, due up, Chuck Davalin, Eduardo Guerrero, and Emil Morales facing the right-hander, Bernard Jose. Davalin, 0 for 2, plus he's been hit by a pitch. Pop foul, left side, that'll get out of play, strike one.
5: And it's top of the order. And both the first and third innings against Cannon Kemp, they went down 1-2-3. And tough to do with Davalin, Quintero, and Morales.
0: Davalin, the player of the month in the Midwest League for the month of July. The 0-1. Down low, makes it 1-1. Chopper right side. Cantwell got a glove on it, picked it up, threw to first, but not in time. Davalin is safe. We'll see how that scored.
5: Yeah, Cantwell lost it right at his feet.
0: Yep.
5: Had the glove on it, but didn't come up with it. And then in turn, Jose didn't get over quick enough.
0: See if that's an E1 or an infield hit. I would vote for E1, but that's just me. In any event, Davalin aboard with Eduardo Guerrero stepping to the plate. He has struck out twice, and in between he fouled out to Cantwell at first base. That came in the third inning. First pitch low and inside for ball one. It has been ruled an infield single for Davalin. Hit number 10 for the Loons.
6: Hit
0: Next pitch is taken for a strike. It's one and one. I've got a simpleton question for you in a moment, my
5: friend.
0: How easy is it for a pitcher to overthrow, even though in his mind he doesn't
5: try to? Oh, it's incredibly easy. When you get out of sync or out of rhythm, it happens. It can happen a lot easier than you think.
0: Let's see what Jose does here. 1-1 pitch. Line shot into the glove of the shortstop, Fry, for out number one. Ball hit like a literal bullet. Bradley Fry right there to make the catch, and there's one out here in the seventh inning.
5: Yeah, right on the screws. Now just one pitch away.
0: Emil Morales has flat out to center, and twice he has struck out. Like you say, one pitch, game-ending double play. Say goodnight, Gracie. Any and all of the above. And the first pitch, in for a strike, it's 0-1. Inside makes it 1-1. Morales, in 2024, signed in January for just under $1.9 million. Outside, 2-1 now the count. Started this year at Single A Ontario, batted 323 in 36 games, and came up here to Great Lakes. To one pitch. Call, strike two. Delayed call, but a strike call nevertheless from Trevor Stiles. Home plate umpire. Down and away. Runs the count full at 3-2. One out here in the top of the seventh inning. Great Lakes trailing Fort Wayne 7-4. Ground ball to short. Could be two. Throw to second one. Relay to first. Ladies and gentlemen, we have a winner. A successful night for the home team here in Fort Wayne tonight. Morales grounds into a game-ending 6-4-3 double play. Double play, number 104 on the season for the Tin Caps. In the ninth inning for the Loons, no runs, a hit, no errors, and nobody left on base. And our final score tonight, in what basically is the second game of this get-together, the Tin Caps 7 and the Loons 4. And I think, Andy, officially this will snap an 8-game losing streak for Fort Wayne.
5: What do we say at the beginning of the game? Just win both. Doesn't matter then how the streak ends or if it's over or not. Great work by the fellas tonight. Coming out swinging early. 5 runs in the first 2 innings. 2 big insurance runs on that 2-run double from Bradley Fry in the bottom of the 6th.
0: Again, our final, Fort Wayne 7, Great Lakes 4. Stay tuned for a happy Tin Caps postgame show. 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
0: What a difference a change of scenery can make for the Tin Caps after struggling last week in Davenport, Iowa, dropping five games to the Quad Cities River Bandits. They come back home to the friendly confines, to steal a term from the Cubs, here at Parkview Field. They completed a game suspended back on August 2nd by defeating Great Lakes by a score of 6-5, and then in the regularly scheduled game, which went seven innings, again they were successful, outlasting the Loons by a final score of 7-4. Welcome to the Tin Caps postgame show. And we'll recap both games real quickly. The night started a resumption of play. A game that began on Sunday, August the 2nd, was suspended after four innings due to rain. At that point, Fort Wayne had a 6-2 lead. And it stayed 6-2 when play resumed through innings 5 and 6. Great Lakes, the home team in this particular game, came to bat in the bottom of the 7th. And they would score three times, combining a couple of hit batsmen with a home run and a single. cut the lead to 1-6-5, had the tying run at first base with two outs, but Samuel Munoz lined out to left field to end that game. In the regularly scheduled game, Fort Wayne would jump out in front in the first inning and would never look back, again winning by a final score of 7-4. The numbers for the just completed game, the Tin Caps, 7 runs, 9 hits, no errors. They left 5 runners on base. Great Lakes, 4 runs, 10 hits, 1 error, and they also stranded 5. Winning pitcher in relief, Sean Barnett, evened his record at 1-1. Losing pitcher, the starter for the Loons, Jacob Frost, his record falls to 8-5. And Bernard Jose pitches an inning and two-thirds.

0: at 30 wins and 24 losses. And we go back and hash out what happened in the second game. And the Tin Caps, as I said, jumped out early. And they would score in the bottom of the first inning. Cason Wells reached base on an infield single. Bradley Fry executed a successful bunt single. That would bring Rossman Verdugo to the plate. Two on, nobody out. Here's what the Tin Cap second baseman did.
1: Ground ball past the third baseman Martinez down the left field line. Rounding third, Wells. He will score. Rounding third is Fry. He will score. Verdugo stops at second with a two-run double, and the Tin Caps take a 2-0 lead.
0: A key two-run double by Verdugo puts Fort Wayne on the board, and they led it 2-0. Great Lakes would score their first run in the top of the second inning. Nico Perez doubled down the right field line, moved to third on a single by Jaron Elkins, and would score two batters later on an infield single off the bat of Myro Martinez. 2-1, Tin Caps going to the bottom of the second inning. In the bottom of the second, Carrington Cross doubled. Dylan Grego walked. Connor Westenberg executed a successful sacrifice bunt, moving Cross to third, Grego to second, and that would bring Cason Wells to the plate. And here's what Cason Wells did in the second inning.
1: Swings and grounds one up the middle into center field for a base hit. Cross scores. Coming in to score is Grego. Cason Wells with a two-run single, and the Tin Caps extend their lead. It's now 4-1.
0: It would become 5-1 two batters later. Wells stole second, went to third when Fry flied out to left, and would score when Verdugo picked up his third RBI of the game, a single to left. So a three-run second inning, Tin Caps up 5-1. It stayed 5-1 through the second, through the third. And then we go to the top of the fourth, and the key defensive play of the night occurred in the fourth inning. Nico Perez led off with an infield single. And then he would be retired as the front half of a fielder's choice, Elkins reaching base. That would bring Jose Meza to the plate. Meza found a pitch he liked, and here's what happened.
2: Here comes the 1-0. Now line drive, hooking down the left field line. This is going to stay fair and roll up against the wall. Elkins getting waved around from third for Marco Hernandez. The relay throw to the plate is in time. Wells to Fry to Levy. And they cut down a run trying to score.
1: Talk about teamwork on that play.
0: The newest law firm in Fort Wayne, the law firm of Cason Wells, Bradley Fry, and Robbie Levy, they cut down the run at the plate. That turned out to be a huge play because Great Lakes was unable to score in that fourth inning. It was still a 5-1 Fort Wayne lead. The game did get a whole lot closer with one swing of the bat in the top of the sixth inning. When with one out, Elkins singled. Jose Meza singled. They had each advanced a base on a balk, and they would both come around to score when Martinez belted a home run straight away center field off the wall, almost 390 feet away from home plate. That three-run homer changed the complexion of the game considerably. What was, as they say, 5-1 lead now became a 5-4 cliffhanger. Tin Caps needed to respond when they came to bat in the bottom of the sixth, and they actually did. Cross singled to start the inning. After Dylan Grego struck out, Connor Westenberg grounded out to short with Cross advancing to second on the play. Wells walked to put two on with two out. That would bring Bradley Fry to the plate. Again, a key situation, a one-run game, two on, two outs, bottom of the sixth. And here's what Bradley Fry did.
1: Here's a drive, hit the deep right center. It is back, it is up, and it is off the wall. In to score is Cross, rounding third, and coming in to
0: score.

0: can help me get it right.
1: What's your past logic?
0: I didn't like Jake Paul. Also don't like Jaden Smith. Not a fan. Think he's a little too showy, so I'm going to say no.
1: What about Jaden Daniels in the number five?
0: I'm cool with that one.
1: Okay.
0: I'm going to say no, though. I don't like Jaden Smith.
1: Jaden Buss.
0: Not a kid.
1: Is not.
0: Let's go!
1: A Buss kid.
0: Yeah!
2: How about that?
1: Your intellect and logic is truly dizzying.
0: But it works.
1: I will tell you that. No, it does. It does work.
0: Doesn't have to make sense.
3: By the way, with the Jaden Daniels reference, you can't say there are five siblings.
1: Oh, no, no. There are six kids total.
0: Six?
1: Six kids total. Yes, Genie and the other ones.
0: Wow.
1: Yeah. I think that's a rock band. Genie and the other ones.
3: Yeah, it's like the Jackson.
1: Sure. The Jackson 4+1. Yeah. That's how it works. Coming up next, all the latest big news out of Major League Baseball with John Paul Morosi, Fox. Hi, this is Jason Smith. 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
14: 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Pete Crow Armstrong had hit

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9: In Milwaukee, the Brewers led Seattle 1-0 in the fifth inning. 22-0 was the final. That ties for the most lopsided shutout in Major League history dating back to the 1800s. The Brewers have the best record in the majors this year, 78-48. They're still just 4.5 games over the Cubs in the division. The Cubs got a run in the bottom of the ninth to beat the White Sox 4-3. The

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6: The Cubs, after a late rain delay, wound up beating the White Sox with a run in the bottom of the ninth, 4-3. Pete Crow Armstrong had hit a leadoff homer. The Dodgers' Shohei Ohtani with his 30th home run of the season. LA held on for a victory at Colorado, 7-6. In the AL West, Houston just one game ahead of the Rangers now. Texas shut out Washington 5-0, while Houston lost at home 3-1 to the Angels. Former Halo Joe Adell in Cleveland had a homer and six RBIs. The Guardians whip San Francisco 8-1. Milwaukee 22-0 over Seattle. That ties for the most lopsided shutout in Major League history dating back to 1888. San Diego got two home runs from Fernando Tatis Jr. and one at the Mets 5-2. The Phillies won their fifth straight. Toronto and the Yankees each won. And in the WNBA, Indiana sent Toronto to an 11th straight loss. I'm Steve DeSager.
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10: It's a little Miller filler, if you will. Welcome in the beginning of another hour of the Ben Maller Show. We are in the air everywhere beside one another. 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We hang out together. We keep you coming here. It's a nocturnal world out there. There are people awake. Not everyone's sleeping. They're not. And we provide everyday solutions, unless we don't.

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5: In Milwaukee, the Brewers led Seattle 1-0 in the fifth inning. 22-0 was the final. That ties for the most lopsided shutout in Major League history dating back to the 1800s. The Brewers have the best record in the majors this year, 78-48. They're still just 4.5 games over the Cubs in the division. The Cubs got a run in the bottom of the ninth to beat the White Sox 4-3. The Dodgers got a Shohei Ohtani home run and eventually won 7-6 at Colorado. In the AL West, Houston's lead is down to one game over the Rangers. Texas shut out Washington 5-0. Houston was beaten at home by the Angels 3-1. Wins for Cleveland and Philadelphia. The Phillies have won five straight. San Diego won 5-2 at the Mets. Fernando Tatis Jr. hit two home runs and robbed a grand slam bid in right field. Toronto won at Tampa Bay 10-5. Yankees over Baltimore 3-1. Trent Grisham with all three RBIs. I'm Steve DeSager.
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7: 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Welcome in the beginning of another hour of the Ben Maller Show. We are in the air everywhere. In Alliance, we are, as we unleash the energy. Oh, my. Coast to coast, border to border, and beyond, on the vast

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2: Save a life. Here's what you need to know. Say
3: the yes, Cubs, after a late rain delay, wound up beating the White Sox with a run in the bottom of the ninth, 4-3. Pete Crow-Armstrong had hit a leadoff homer. The Dodgers' Shohei Ohtani with his 30th home run of the season. L.A. held on for a victory at Houston, lost at home 3-1 to the Angels. Former Halo Joe Adell in Cleveland had a homer and six RBIs. The Guardians whipped San Francisco 8-1. Milwaukee 22-0 over Seattle. That ties for the most lopsided shutout in Major League history dating back to 1888. San Diego got two home runs from Fernando Tatis Jr. and one at the Mets 5-2. The Phillies won their fifth straight. Toronto and the Yankees each won. And in the WNBA, Indiana sent Toronto to an 11th straight loss. I'm Steve DeSager.
4: You know what time it is?
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11: This thing on. We good? Oh, hey. The hell's going on? It is two pros and a cup of joe here on Fox Sports Radio. LeVar Arrington, Brady Quinn, Jonas Knox with you. 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What's up, guys? How we feeling?
12: Hey, Jonas.
11: Oh,
12: good
11: man.
12: To see you, buddy.
11: Good seeing you guys. Missed you guys. Good to be back in the saddle here and, play the usual grab ass that we do at this time every morning, you know, for a couple hours. It's going to be fun.
12: Yeah, sure.
11: Yeah, it's going to be fun.
13: Is that what we do?
11: Yeah, you know.
13: I felt like we were doing a sports radio show the last couple of days.
12: No, it was grab ass. It was a lot of grab ass involved.
13: Was it?
12: Oh, yeah.
13: I don't recall any... ass in my hand.
11: Do you think
13: I don't know. I just don't recall that. At least not none of yours.
11: You know? Now, was that a bit of a shot that maybe this show's not the most professional when it's all three of us, but when I'm not here, it maybe takes on a little bit more of a professional. I will say this.
12: There was definitely not as many conversations that went into the gutter. All right, we got out out of the gutter a majority of times.
11: Okay,
13: I don't know, man. I mean, just
12: true or false.
13: Like,

0: I thought we already knew.
1: Hey.
2: Now we know Lee's mama's off. I mean, it's out the game. It's out the bag.
1: He really got ghosted.
2: Lee's
3: damn.
2: Not Lee's mama. Why?
1: Based on the stories from I buy it. I think you took a nap with a ghost.
0: There,
1: and what happened between you guys?
0: The
1: is
0: rumor
1: your
0: has
1: business.
0: It that the man next door, who used to be their neighbor, hung himself in their house, and that is the spirit.
4: Oh wow!
0: That is,
4: and he was tall.
0: Yeah. Hey. Yeah.
1: Now
4: and he was black,
0: tall, dark figure.
1: Hey, when you woke up, did it say Brooks was here on the ceiling anywhere? Or no?
0: No.
1: Is that not okay?
0: No.
1: Just wondering.
4: Dang.
0: Anyways.
1: You guys got
4: that
1: issues,
4: is a wild ass story. I'm just being honest. That's,
1: and it freaked
4: Lorena,
1: her out.
4: Next time you have a story, don't tell it.
5: Maybe you just opened the Pandora's box of like a new genre too. People are like into that.
1: Oh yeah,
5: like their encounters with ghosts. You know,
4: jeez,
5: adult film industry.
1: You know how many people are. Yeah, you know. Do you know how many people are doing
5: like,
1: this
5: I wouldn't
1: right
5: know. I don't venture down that aisle, but is that like a thing? Like, has anyone tapped into that yet? I mean, save half the money, you know?
1: That is true.
6: Half the money?
5: You're not going to have to pay the other guy.
0: Oh my gosh. What if I'm the next to get impregnated by a spirit? Like, that would be crazy.
4: I
0: could
4: mean,
0: be
4: that's
0: the next.
4: Like,
5: are you trying to compare grown yourself to Mary?
0: What if I was like Mary? That would be so cool.
4: No, I mean, Game of Thrones. I'm not going Mary with.
5: I guess it's biblically possible.
4: Not, would not one person be surprised if Lorena came up and was like, hey, you know, I'm pregnant, you know?
5: Oh, my gosh.
4: I'm just saying.
0: Hard
4: Mary on said it. They was like, what? Not Mary. Lorena walk up. They'd be like, hey, pass the wine, man. Give me the bread. Is that the butter? Give me some butter. Yeah.
0: Extra butter on my
4: bread. So how's
0: please
4: y'all day? Is everybody's day going all right? Yeah. What's going on? What happened at school?
1: Well, yeah. Hey, but, you know, seems so are you starting to – do you feel better talking about it at least?
5: This is why Joe's
0: I'm still shaky. I'm still shaky about
1: she's
0: it.
1: She's all rattled.
0: I'm rattled.
1: She's
0: no
1: really bothered
5: yeah
1: by
5: but
1: it.
5: You just love any conspiracy theory, any weird story like this.
0: I called three
1: hey
0: different
1: man,
0: friends afterwards.
1: That's not awesome. You know anybody that's ever hooked up with a ghost? That's cool.
4: You know, now I'm taking it a step further now that we've had some time. Like, we was blaming the mom, but they might have been in on it together. Lorena and mom might have been, you know.
0: I'm not going to lie, though.
4: They might have been booger sugared up.
0: No,
4: you know what I mean?
0: Listening to her tell the story to her friend on the phone, I was like, I sound like a liar. I sound like I did take someone into the bedroom.
4: I'm just saying, y'all might have both been fried.
1: Hey,
4: that's all.
1: You're a savage, Lorena. right in his own house.
0: In his own
1: nobody's safe.
0: I looked at lady. I was like, why wouldn't you go in there and like grab me and be like, what are you doing?
1: I'm not into that sort of thing.
0: No, what?
4: That's a little weird too. What do you mean you saw him in the house walking saw her in the house walking?
0: It looked like he
4: dude
0: was leading me to the bedroom. That's what it looked like. He was leading me to the bedroom.
4: I mean, did you have your hand out?
5: So
0: nope.
4: Were you holding his hand?
0: Nope.
5: So what's yeah what are we supposed to be focusing on here?
4: I don't know where this show has gone. Isn't this a sports show?
5: That's what I'm saying. Yeah, Jonas comes back, it just takes a turn right into a ditch.
1: Hey, look, man. I
4: don't
1: know why
4: you guys. That was off a cliff. That was not a ditch.
1: I don't know.
4: Might be the wildest tale I have ever heard told where somebody actually believes it and it happened in real life.
5: Yeah. Do you actually believe this, Lorena?
0: 110%.
5: Oh,
4: and that's what makes this wild cheese is that she really does believe this happened.
0: Yeah.
4: Which is crazy.
0: No, there's times where the motion activated light in the closet is on and I'm in bed and not even like, I'm like, how is that on right now? And I'll go walk into the closet and it won't turn on for me at all. It makes no
4: but
0: sense.
4: But these things
5: so
4: only
5: maybe
4: happen
5: it's broke
4: to certain types of people though. That's the thing.
5: Like,
4: that's
5: the maybe
4: thing
5: it's
4: about
5: broke
4: this.
1: Brady, why do you feel so sensible all the time?
0: Man, like,
5: I don't know. I just
0: like
5: sound like this is like an East Coast, West Coast thing. There's people who are waking up right now, driving to their job, and they're listening to this story going, what is wrong with y'all out there?
1: Hey, look. When's the last
4: she's
1: time
4: you're going to kill you, Lorena? Like, she's setting you up to kill you, and she's going to blame it on that figure that led you in the room.
3: No.
4: You're out of here.
5: Jeez.
3: That's impossible.
4: We love you. Goodbye. Oh. You take care, all right?
3: When you don't hear from me anymore.
4: We're going to pour out is there a chance liquor for you.
1: Riverside.
5: That mama was just seeing like your own shadow. Was there like
3: so? We did test that theory. We did the walk down the hallway.
4: That's a good one. Ah, that's
5: again,
4: good
5: we tested it. And what were they drinking at that point?
3: And then there's also a mirror.
4: But
3: that's
4: did you
3: in the
4: test
3: hallway.
4: It 4 hours later?
3: Yeah, it was 4 hours later. So the lighting
4: okay,
3: would be
4: like,
3: different.
4: The lighting wouldn't have been
5: there
4: the same.
5: Go.
3: Yeah, but I don't think my shadow would be a tall man in all
4: shadows
3: black
4: are always taller, Lorena.
5: By the way, why was mama okay with that in the first place?
4: That's what we're saying. Why didn't she say something like, stop?
3: I was like, why wouldn't you just come in the room and be like, hey, like even come up with a
4: Black
3: with an excuse.
4: Zilla.
3: You can even come up with an excuse like, hey, I was going to come and see if I needed to get any socks, you know, like, and then you would have seen there was no
4: how
3: one
4: about
3: in there.
4: How about who's your friend, Lorena? Man. Like that would have been easy. Like, hey, like
7: I'll take a G&T.
3: Yeah. She's like, well, I was confused why you didn't introduce him to me. And I was like, what do you mean?
1: You guys had a ghost bartender walking around the house. That's sweet.
3: Oh, my Lord.
1: Good for you.
4: I mean, at least we know what house we can rob.
5: There is a Joe Coy joke who's a comedian that I will not be able to say this. It's hilarious, but it definitely plays on everything you're saying right now. And it involves sleep apnea, and it is hilarious. So if you've never seen it, please go search for this, especially when we take a break, because it is worth hearing that stand-up.
1: It is that time for a break. It is two pros
4: please,
1: and a cup of
4: no,
1: Joe.
4: No, don't say
1: Fox
4: the name
1: Sports
4: of the show,
1: Radio.
4: Man. No. I'm going to talk over it because I don't want people to hear the name of the show. Right? Just take us to break, man.
1: It is two pros and a cup of ghost here on Fox Sports Radio.
4: Ghost.
1: LeVar Arrington, Brady Quinn, Jonas Knox with you. 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
3: There are some good things that happen, and there's some bad, and then there's some downright ugly things. It's time for Good, Bad, and Ugly.
2: Well, Sheriff Sweeka.
4: Well.
2: Who's got the duties this week?
4: Well, I'll tell you what, Sheriff. The good of the week happens to be Sheriff Sticks. Shoot from the hip, brother. Go for it.
5: Rookie quarterbacks is where I'm at this week. I'm feeling like, again, just maybe this rookie class is going to outperform what the prognosticators had originally kind of said. It was maybe a disappointing group for all intents and purposes. But in that first preseason game, they've played well. The Mendoza conversation now is a thing. I like where this class is right now. Give them a year. That's my good of the week.
6: Who besides Mendoza do you think will end up starting? I mean, Simpson, obviously, is Matt Stafford.
5: I think I think Ty Simpson will end up starting. I think Drew Aller. I think Klubnik, I think he could start this year, to be honest. Yeah.
2: You're not into Klub, Brady? Come on, man.
6: No, I just, again, like, it's more of a financial thing, right? Like, for all these guys who are in that position, like, Rodgers will start this year. Depending on how things go, if they have the opportunity to take another quarterback next year, high in the first round, that they feel like they have a higher grade on, that's what they go with, right? Like, it's just, you're not making a huge financial commitment to really any of these guys, with the exception of Mendoza and Ty Simpson. And so just from a front office standpoint, they'll be looking at it saying, like, can we get better? Can we have another crack at one of these guys we feel really good about? Okay, like, we're going to go that route then. So it doesn't, you know, it doesn't take away from the Jets who, like, let's say they fire Aaron Glenn and, you know, restructure their front office. You're moving on. Now you got new people, too, who didn't draft Cade Klubnik. So he could do everything right. And I keep going back to situation and circumstance. It could just be a crappy set of circumstances that he's not really a part of.
5: Is that your bad? Is that your bad of the week?
6: No,
5: ugly of the week?
6: My bad is going to be camp fights. Like, I get it. It's training camp. You get the chance to hit someone else. And people, guys get excited about it. It's just stupid, though, man. Like, at the end of the day, you're only hurting yourself your chance to actually get on the field. It doesn't prove that you're tough, man. Like, just play in between the whistles. Prove it then. And more so than that, like, you start taking away the joint practices, it's only going to make training camp even worse. So all these training camp fights, man, just let save it for the game, man. Like, save it till you get out in the actual field.
4: All right, Deputy Knox, you get the ugly draw, partner.
2: The ugly is, look, man, I was really, really excited to be back. It was a fun vacation with the family. And then within moments the show started, Brady Quinn's got to steer us back into the ditch. And I didn't come back for this, and it's a little disheartening making your return. We are Fox Sports.
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2: So we're looking forward to that.
3: I'm scared.
2: Don't be scared. Everything's fine. Just a little ghost.
4: What mom was drinking. That's what I want to know.
5: A damsel in distress.
2: Or maybe now. Not. Now, Brady, you mentioned this as part of your good, bad, and ugly, the training camp fights. I'll say this. That Saints-Cowboys Donnybrook that took place yesterday, pretty entertaining. They were throwing blows. There was punches.
5: Steiner's son?
2: Oh, yeah. Dropped a German suplex on Jalen Thompson. What's his name? Reichsteiner. Brock Reichsteiner, the son of Scott Steiner, the former pro wrestler. Got into a little bit of a skirmish. Is it me or does it seem like, and I don't know if this is just the coverage of it, but it feels like this offseason, things have kind of, there's been an uptick as far as injuries, in joint practices, fights in joint practices. It just feels like, I don't know if that's just, there's more coverage on it. There's been people that have talked about, you know, what's the point of these if they're just going to continue fighting each other. But is this just an exception, or have you seen this before and this is just par for the course when it comes to getting ready for the season?
4: I mean, again, as far as the fights and all that stuff goes, I mean, that's more LeVar's territory in that regard, but I'm saying, like, he's in the trenches. He was in that more. I'm a bystander just witnessing it. It's very seldom you see a quarterback get into a fight with a guy. You know, every once in a while they'll toss it up, but quickly you understand your place in all of this. I mean, you are so much smaller and less athletic than a lot of those guys. And plus, look, you break your hand throwing a punch or doing something stupid like that, it entirely ruins your team season. It ruins your career. I mean, every single part of that is stupid. So he's more in it, and he's more in the kind of those dog days of training camp where you're hitting the same guy all the time. You get tired of it. And so you look forward to hitting someone else, and then it, you know, some guys try to be tough and all that. But I think that's more what the issue is to me with at least today's culture is there's like this sense of like, all right, we're going against someone else. Now I got to pop off before I actually just prove it on the field. Like I remember in the old days, like the biggest badasses weren't guys who started fights. The biggest badasses were the guys who would literally dominate you in between the whistles, get up and do it over and over and over again because they knew how to do that. And they knew they could do that. And they weren't going to waste energy on you know, starting a fight or doing something like that. So I just think back to some of the linemen who were badasses that anytime there was, usually they would break it up quick because no one wanted to mess with them. But they also were never the ones starting it. And so I hate this for the players, in part because you do this crap enough, they'll just do away with joint practices. Well, they'll say they can't do it, which that's some of the best work you'll ever get is being able to work against another team and really figure out, you know, if your techniques are working, if your scheme is working. There's so many beneficial things to it. Maybe even more so than a preseason game, in part because you can actually do some things that you're not going to do in a preseason game that everyone's going to be able to kind of sit there and see. You know, yes, you'll be able to show that in a joint practice, but not everyone gets to see the joint practice. It's only you and that team. You know, you don't trade film with everyone. When you put that out there on a preseason game, everyone gets to see that. So there are actually some real scheme things you can do that you're going to do in the regular season in a joint practice, especially versus a team that you may not see. And you can do some of those things and practice them and see what they look like. So my whole thing is I just hate the fact that this could potentially go away because there are so many fights that are happening right now.
5: I fall on the other side of it. And I am one of those guys who started fights. So maybe I wasn't the toughest guy, but I'll tell you what, I was tough as hell to the guys I was tough to. I'll say that. And I didn't pick and choose. If you was a badass on the offensive line, I was coming at your neck too. I didn't care if it what mattered to me. I was not a random fighter. I've made the point before. I was an agitator fighter, meaning if guys were going through the motions, if the energy level was low, I'm going to start a fight. Because the moment you start a fight, the level of competition goes up. Now, whether you agree or disagree with fighting in practice or whatever, there's one thing that people have to understand about the sport of football. There are some very, very toxic, dark parts of football culture. And when you talk about toxicity, you could name off probably three things very easily that in a regular workforce, you would be in HR, you would be fired, you would be charged with a crime, you would be, there's a list of things that if you were in a regular job, in a regular workforce, the toxicness of what you bring to the table would lead to you probably making an infraction with the law. That's how deep it goes. Like the harassment that you could claim just by the language alone. Just by the language alone. We're not even talking about getting to a fight, just the language alone. So to me, it's just one of those things. It happens to be one of the toxic things that's connected to football culture. And I don't know. I wouldn't say it's a necessary evil, just being older and just more, you know, wiser now. But I would say I would not have things going on in a practice in front of cameras or whoever, unless it's both teams. We're not doing any type of connecting drills or periods where fights are going to break out. There's just certain things that the public can't be privy to or exposed to because they can't handle the truth of it. And one of those things is physical altercations and tangle ups that may happen in a practice. They happen in meeting rooms too. They happen in locker rooms too. They happen in weight rooms too. They happen in training rooms too. Y'all just don't see it and y'all don't hear about it. There's a ton of stuff that goes on that happens that y'all don't find out about, y'all don't see, y'all don't know anything about, and never makes the light of day. And it's just unfortunate that maybe some parts of it, like fighting in practice, if it's caught and captured, it's reported. That's all.
2: Yeah. Well, it's a
5: that's my
2: rampant,
5: take on it.
2: Running rampant right now. Now, has anybody ever
5: the reports of it are running rampant.
2: Has anybody ever hit a German suplex in one of those altercations in a locker room?
4: That
2: before?
4: Wasn't even really a suplex, like you saw
2: you
4: it.
2: Get
4: it
2: a round up.
4: It wasn't that great. Yeah.
5: I got a submission once.
2: Did you?
5: Yeah, I did. I wrapped around his neck so quick. Like Q said, if you know how to fight,
2: well done.
5: Like camp fight, football fight. There's just certain things you do. There's two things right. I do. The quickest thing that you can do is grab the bottom of the face mask. Guys that are rookies to it, they ain't real fighters, they shake it, like shake and pull, yank and pull the face mask. They yank and pull, yank and pull. You're wasting time. When you're a real pro, you take the bottom of the face mask and you get it up as quick as you can. You get it up, that exposes the chin, and then you just start going to work, straight work on it. Just
4: again.
5: Punch that chin. Right?
4: A little
5: and
4: uppercuts
5: then
4: in that.
5: If you, oh, it's all uppercuts. Yeah. Then once they start trying to get away from the uppercuts, that's when you grab and use the other hand that you was punching the chin with. You take that other hand, take the bottom of that face mask, and then you pull them to the ground. You got to always take it. You'll never see a football fight where the guys don't end up on the ground. Somebody is the initiator of taking somebody else to the ground. It's got to be the aggressor. If you allow the person that you've attacked to get you to the ground, then they've reversed it on you. They've hit you with a counter, and you're probably in trouble.
4: And one thing you know when you go on the ground is, like, sleep matters. And when life gets busy or you're in getting in fights in training camp, sleep matters even more so. 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
2: It is
5: hey,
2: two
5: speaking
2: pros.
5: Of sleep, Marcus Washington used to say, I got four NyQuils loaded up right here, and I ain't afraid to use all four of them.
2: we're going to We're going to keep you awake a little bit longer. Because guess what's next? The Leftovers right here on FSR.
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9: 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I'm Adam Lundy. Last night at Parkview Field, the Fort Wayne Tin Caps held on to win the completion of a suspended game from August 2nd against the Great Lakes Loons by a score of 6-5 and won this week's series opener against the Loons, a 7-inning game by a score of 7-4. 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Last night, the Indiana Fever beat the Tempo 101-95 on the road in Toronto. Kelsey Mitchell scored 29 points in just three quarters for the Fever, matching Asia Wilson's WNBA record for the most consecutive games with 20 or more points. Caitlin Clark also contributed 24 points and 7 assists in the win. And the Fort Wayne Comets announced yesterday that they will play two exhibition games against the Wheeling Nailers, one in Wheeling on Friday, October 9th, and at the Allen County War Memorial Coliseum on Sunday, October 11th at 5 p.m. For 1380 The Fan, I'm Adam Lundy.
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15: Do you guys have any advice for the newlyweds?
5: Yeah, go ahead, Jonas.
2: Go back.
4: Yeah, Jonas.
15: Go back. Yeah. Run. Yeah.
5: Go back where?
2: Just, you know. Yeah, don't. Yeah, I would recommend doing it, but it, you know, to each their own. Whatever.
4: You wouldn't recommend it?
2: No. Listen, look.
4: Dude, what is wrong with you?
2: You got to do what I did. Wait till another pandemic and do it when you can get it on the cheap. You know, why spend all these prices? Everybody's
5: some people racing. Actually enjoy the spectacle of that day, meaning, you know, a whole lot to them, you know, like a life changer. You know, here's my advice to those two. They're both very public figures. So the fact that your life is pretty much in the public, keep as much private as you can.
15: That's really good advice, Bar.
5: Yeah, keep as much private as you can. Stay off the radar.
2: Why did Chalamet get invited? He's a Knicks fan? Really?
15: I was curious about that myself.
2: Who else? Tracy Morgan there throwing up on the floor?
5: They're pretty famous, man.
15: But just because they're famous, does that mean you need to be invited to everything?
2: All right.
5: They got yeah, that's like how famous culture works. All right. Famous people hang with famous people.
2: Cool. You know?
15: Like, oh, I've seen you before. You should come to my wedding. Yeah.
5: I mean, I'm going to something like that this week, actually. Today.
2: Are you?
5: I'm going.
4: What up, Var?
5: Yeah, you know, I'm going to go hang with some famous people. I'm not famous. They won't know who I am. I just happen to know the person that knows all the famous people.
4: Hell yeah. Hey, get one of those hats, though. They'll remember you for the hat.
5: Huh?
4: You know, one of those hats, the one you wore to the funeral.
5: Oh, I'll have a hat on. Yeah, I'll be clean.
4: Yeah, there you go.
5: We got a little pre-party tonight. Big event tomorrow. It's the Pump Brothers. Shouts out to the Pump.
2: Oh, yeah.
4: Oh, yeah. Yeah. They weren't they're not in that Penn State thing, are they?
5: No, they're not Penn Staters.
4: Oh, okay. My bad. Just to make sure.
5: You just wanted to get that before we went out of the show, huh?
4: No, I just wasn't sure if, you know, we were pumped up for a reason.
5: Cocaine was the last. And Penn State was the last thing on your mind when you left the show, huh?
4: No, we talked about it a lot today.
5: Whatever, Q. Bye.
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20: The defending Super Bowl champion Seattle Seahawks signed two-time Pro Bowl cornerback Trayvon Diggs to a one-year deal. Houston Texans receiver Jaden Higgins tore his ACL yesterday and will be out for the season. Los Angeles Chargers starting center Tyler Biadasz out indefinitely after injuring his ACL and other parts of his left knee yesterday. In the WNBA, Dallas Wings rookie A.Z. Fudd will have arthroscopic right knee surgery next week and will miss the rest of the season. She had been averaging 13 points a game. In Major League Baseball right now at Fenway, the Arizona Diamondbacks a 5-2 lead over the Red Sox in the bottom of the sixth inning. Earlier, the White Sox shut out the Cubs at Wrigley 3-0. Brandon Lau's home run at the bottom of the ninth inning gave the Pirates a 4-3 victory over the Tigers. Pirates' Rafael Flores' two home runs, including the game-tying home run earlier in the bottom of the ninth. I'm Isaac Lohengrin.
19: Ladies and gentlemen, it's Covino and Rich.
21: 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I've never heard of them before, but they seem very confident, and I feel as though they know what they're doing. So, just tune in.
19: It's Covino and Rich, the worldwide leaders of nonsense.
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24: Happy Wednesday to you. We wrap up our three in a row for Covino and Rich here on Fox Sports Radio. And we're going to play it's not a new game. It's actually one that dates back to the 1950s with a little bit of a twist. Name That Team comes up.
25: I'm Monsi, nervous.
24: I've got good news for you.
25: Okay.
24: It's the anchors against the producers.
25: So it's
24: you and Isaac Lohengrin at 625 Eastern, 325 Pacific. Go up against Garrett Ritt and Chris Perfett. The producers, both executive and technical producers, in Name That Team. Chris, are you ready to go?
26: I'm going to lose.
24: Oh, there you go. There's the confidence that we need.
25: Garrett, congratulations. So I was going to say, the only thing that I love working with Isaac, the only thing I would think about this when this is the group setting or the teams, they can collude over there. They're alone in a room over there.
24: Yes.
25: We don't hear them. They have computers in front of them, Isaac. You and I are in separate rooms.
26: Not going to matter.
25: Things can happen.
26: Not going to matter.
25: But you're right. We're going to take him down.
24: No cheating allowed. No cheating allowed. I'm looking at all of you.
26: This almost feels like, you told me the format. This almost feels like it's too quick for any of us to cheat anyway.
24: Fair enough.
25: I hope so.
24: We used to play this game at NFL training camps when we would go around Southern California. And we would play it with our good friend John Ramos.
25: Nice.
24: And it was always fun, but it was name that player. But this is going to be Name That Team. You're
25: going
24: to have an opportunity to bid on how many notes you think you can name that team in.
25: Okay.
24: And then I will reveal some of the notes depending on what numbers you end up giving me. And we'll see how well you know your teams in the NFL, Major League Baseball, or NBA.
25: Okay.
24: That's coming up in about 20 minutes. We are talking WNBA. The WNBA teams will not be a part of Name That Team, but they are a part of the conversation because there's a lot going on. Sophie Cunningham. Is Sophie Cunningham now the most popular player in the WNBA? Good or bad?
25: Good or bad, I was going to say. She might be. She might be the one name that everyone is starting to learn in the WNBA. Or even if you don't care to learn, you're like, who is this blonde girl? All over my feed.
24: I think you could make an argument that she has benefited the most of any player of the Caitlin Clark arrival, even more so than Caitlin Clark in the WNBA.
25: I could agree with that. It seems as though she is definitely, and it's because it hasn't been one incident. I mean, we think about that one play where she defends Caitlin Clark. Was that the first year? Runs down to be a defender, yes, and knocks someone down.
24: We talked about it. We put a clip. Said, like, right, being friends with Caitlin Clark can get you a lot farther than being enemies.
25: Right. You're right. Like, there's been more than one incident with Sophie Cunningham where she maybe benefited, and she's leaned into it now a little bit, I think. She knows that people are paying attention to her.
24: Correct.
25: Yes.
24: It's so much so that she did a piece with the USA Today in talking about a variety of topics. But one thing that stood out to me, and it is grabbing the headlines everywhere, is what she had to say about the commissioner of the WNBA, Kathy Engelbert. This isn't surprising. We've had athletes butt heads with commissioners before. Jim McMahon wore a Roselle headband in the mid-1980s. We are well aware. This is not anything new. But what Sophie Cunningham had to say in asking about who should be the commissioner of the WNBA as Engelbert's contract expires after the season, she said this, quote, "You do have to have a person in power who is bold, who is confident, who wants the best for the players and not maybe for themselves all the time. So I do feel like, as a whole, that could be a position that's maybe open at the end of the year, but that's not my call. She's done a lot of good things, but with where our league is trying to go, I feel like you just want someone who also wants that. That's just a hard position to be in. In her shoes, us as players, we always want more, more, more, more, because we see how good it can be. But in the end, it's up to Adam Silver to make that decision." That's the end of the quote. That's up to Adam Silver at the end of the day. End quote from Sophie Cunningham. A lot being said, but this is how I read that, Monty. What Sophie Cunningham wants may not be what Kathy Engelbert wants, but I'm not sure if the rest of the WNBA wants what Sophie Cunningham wants. So to have a commissioner to come in and be bold in the actions that we've seen from players over the past 2.5 years, going on 3 seasons, since Caitlin Clark came into the league, I don't know what kind of growth the WNBA players actually want.
25: Mm-hmm.
24: I think they want more money, and which was part of their labor dispute. But I am curious on the type of growth that they really, really want. So the commissioner that Sophie Cunningham wants, I'm not sure the rest of the WNBA wants.
25: That's fair. You may be right on that, because it seems as though a lot of the WNBA wants the money, the attention, but not the fame. Like, I'm gonna split attention and fame.
24: Okay.
25: Because I think fame sometimes can, it gets a little bit, you being famous is different than you getting attention. I can turn to the WNBA and just look at something, but not know names, right? Once you start knowing names, it's like that name brings a little bit of fame. And that fame, I think, is what a lot of players were not expecting to be so maybe difficult to get to put themselves through. Like, they're getting attention, but the fame that

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10: Last night, the Fort Wayne Tin Caps began their longest homestand of the season on a high note, winning not once but twice over the Great Lakes Loons. Game one, a continuation of a game started in Midland on August 2nd, suspended by rain. Fort Wayne hung on for a 6-5 win. And then in the second game, getting key two RBI hits from Russman Verdugo, Kaysen Wells, and Bradley Fry en route to a 7-4 win over the Loons, in the process snapping an 8-game losing streak and setting the scene for what we hope is going to be a great couple of weeks to round out the home portion of the season. With that being said, welcome once again to Fort Wayne Tin Caps Baseball, and welcome to another edition of Tin Caps on Deck, the Tin Caps pregame show brought to you by Hoopy Insurance Services. 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Once again, our studio producer tonight is Adam Lundy. Surprise, surprise, it is not Andy Yakim, it is Jaden Taylor joining me. I'm Mike Maas. And JT, we talked about it earlier. It's been quite a while since you sat in that seat in this particular booth.
11: Yeah, crazy to say 15 months since I've been in this seat. But, glad to be hanging out on this side of things here tonight rather than on the TV side, allowing Andy to get a chance on the other side of things as well. It's a bunch of fun.
10: And Norma Hoffman, you did put on some mascara for the TV part. She knows what we're talking about. Two big wins last night. And with the week that you and the team experienced in Iowa last week, they were sorely needed.
11: It was a rough week both on and off the field. Jonathan Matthews spoke about that post-game as well. There's a lot going on off the field out there in Rock Island, Illinois, at the hotel, and some other things going on at the ballpark as well. And three different walk-off losses. Every ball game was close. I think that was the big key for Fort Wayne. Jonathan Matthews said yesterday, to get out of there losing all five games, they felt they played better than that. And I think you see how good Fort Wayne has played across the second half of the season against Great Lakes. They kind of turned a little bit of that energy, that frustration from a week ago, finally back at home, a much better ballpark, a much better place to kind of settle in and see yourself across these final 2 weeks of this season here at home, and was able to turn that into a big win.
10: Well, tonight, the Tin Caps sending out right-hander Winyu Churio to the mound, and he has pitched relatively well his last two or three appearances.
11: Yeah, Padres number 15 prospect. Like, the stuff is great. I think you're going to see that a lot. Pitching staff overall, four-seam fastball that can touch 98. The wipeout slider slash curveball, it's kind of a slurve look that we've seen from Churio, has been magnificent this season. When he keeps it consistent, the shape of it has kind of changed here and there this season, but when he can get that late break on it, it is by far, in my opinion, the best pitch of anybody in this arsenal this year.
10: He'll be opposed by left-hander Sterling Paddock going for his fifth win of the year for the Great Lakes Loons. You had a chance earlier to sit down and chat with Kason Wells, who has been with the team all year long. And Andy and I have commented as the season has progressed, one of his goals was to improve his bunting. We mentioned he had a key 2 RBI hit last night. You'll hear Jaden's conversation with Kason Wells after we take this time out on the Tin Caps Radio Network.
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11: Getting ready for this Wednesday night matchup here in downtown Fort Wayne, Indiana. Jane Taylor, glad to have you with us here on Tin Caps on Deck, presented by Hoopy Insurance Services. Here with Fort Wayne outfielder in Kason Wells. Yesterday, this top third of the order, especially in Game 2, came through. You with a big two-run single, Rosman Verdugo with 3 runs driven in. How was this top third of the order able to do it?
14: Yeah, I mean, it's, like I said, it's all in the bottom of the order. I mean, if those guys aren't on base, then we don't get to come up in those positions. It's way easier to hit when you come up and you have runners in scoring position and a runner on third with less than 2 outs, because then, you know, you're the one that gets to apply pressure, and you're the one that's on the hunt, and the pitcher's nervous to come at you. So those are times when it's fun to hit. You know, Wessenberg had a big sack bunt. So different stuff like that. Doogie had several 2-out RBIs. Like, that was awesome. And so, yeah, that was a lot of fun.
11: Overall, yesterday, kind of odd circumstances, kind of resuming a ball game from nearly 3 weeks ago and a lot of different changes in the lineup. Was it odd for you being the road team at your home ballpark for 3 innings to round out that first game?
14: Yeah, it was a little interesting. You know, you never experienced that at all. So, It was interesting, but, you know, after last week, I don't think there's a whole lot that could be thrown at us that would take us off our feet, you know.
11: Definitely a crazy one last week on the road at Quad City. You sweep the doubleheader yesterday, build some momentum after a rough last couple of weeks between West Michigan and Quad Cities. How big is that to build some confidence underneath your feet going into the final 3 weeks of the season?
14: Yeah, it's huge. I mean, you know, you're never out of it. You're always making a playoff push, and, you know, it's good to start the week like that. It builds confidence. It gets guys in the clubhouse. You know, everybody, the energy is way better, all of that stuff. It's big.
11: And speaking of flexibility, looking at this lineup, it feels like this entire group has been willing to kind of change the identity a little bit. No Alex McCoy, no Jack Costello, no Justin Acricio. Those three getting moved up across the last 3 weeks. And this group has relied a lot more on its speed. It kind of leans to your game a little bit. How do you feel that identity has changed this season? And how do you guys hope to emphasize that the rest of the year?
14: Yeah, I mean, you play with the cards you're dealt. So it's you know, Maddie's a great manager, and he knows that's our game now. So I think it'll be a lot of fun to watch. I mean, the long ball is a ton of fun to watch. Like, you love watching Alex leave the ballpark. You love watching stuff like that. But I think it's a lot of fun. You know, you see big league teams, they get into the playoffs and they get into these must-win games, and they start bunting and they start doing the small ball and they start wanting to win. And I think it'll be a lot of fun, you know, for the people that are rooting for us to see, like, hey, these guys are really trying to win games however they can.
11: Here, Tin Caps outfielder and Case at Wells. With that flexibility, I think you've been one of the most flexible ball players on this team this year, moving in different roles, whether that's in center, left, or right. You've been bouncing around different spots in the lineup as well, initially in the leadoff spot, then moved down to the two role, then down to the nine role, and then back up to the leadoff spot as well. How have you been able to be flexible as a ball player this season in your role?
14: I mean, you just show up every day and play. You know, it's where you're at in the lineup, this or that, it doesn't matter. There's a white ball and I have a wooden bat, and if I'm in the leadoff spot, if I'm in the nine hole, if I'm in the four hole, like, you know, I got to go up there and put the ball in play and put pressure on the defense. So not a lot changes from the standpoint of, like, just show up and play ball.
11: Speaking of pressure on the defense, it feels like with the speed in the outfield at times, we've been calling it the Wild Wild Westenberg, the three outfielders between you, Ryan Weidman in center, and Connor Westenberg in right field. You guys cover a lot of ground. How easy does it feel for you to have somebody there into the gap at one point to make a play?
14: Yeah, it's fun. You know, I would hate to be hitting against our outfield. We take away a lot of hits. And it actually makes us more flexible when you're playing a corner outfield spot and there's someone fast in center field. I can actually take away more hits towards the line because I know that a ball in the gap, one of us is going to get there. So yeah, it's a lot of fun.
11: A couple weeks left on this 2026 season. We've always called it the dog days of summer at times. How do you feel you've been able to keep your body fresh and ready to go every night?
14: I mean, I love playing baseball. You know, that helps a lot. You know, you do your recovery stuff, you eat well, you sleep, you do all of that. But, I mean, just show up and, you know, we want to be here, we want to play, and we want to finish well. So that's what keeps us going.
11: Looking towards these final 3 weeks of the season, how do you guys get on the right track? A team that you guys have been playing really well against this season, you've won 8 of the last 10 against this squad. How do you continue that here tonight?
14: Yeah, I think it's just, you know, stay with each other, pick the guys up, and play the game right. When we've got runners in scoring position, however you can score the run, do it. When you're on the mound, however you can get the guy out, do it. That's just, it's playing for one another, and that's how we want to finish.
11: Sounds good, Case. Appreciate your time.
14: Yes, sir. Thank you.
11: Starting lineup's first pitch coming up next. You're on Tin Caps on Deck.
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10: 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For the visiting Great Lakes Loons, leading off, the designated hitter, Jack Davalon. And Davalon in the top 10 in the Midwest League in no less than 10 categories. why he's doing single, I don't know. But he'll lead off. He's the DH, batting second, and in right field, Eduardo Quintero. In the third slot, Emil Morales, the shortstop. Nico Perez bats cleanup tonight. He's at second base, hitting fifth, and in center field, Jaron Elkins. Eduardo Guerrero is at first base. He hits sixth, batting seventh, the third baseman, Myro Martinez. Jose Meza gets the start in left field. He bats eighth, hitting ninth, the catcher, Victor Rodriguez. Again, it's Davalon, the DH, Quintero in right, Morales at short, Perez at second, Elkins in center, Guerrero at first. Martinez at third, Meza in left, Rodriguez behind the plate. And on the mound will be left-hander Sterling Paddock. For the Tin Caps, their lineup looks like this. Leading off, Jaden's guest a few moments ago, center fielder Cason Wells, batting second at shortstop Bradley Fry. In the third slot, designated hitter Robbie Lavey. Well, I should say Lavey, get it corrected. Carrington Cross is at third base tonight. He'll bat fourth, hitting fifth and doing the catching, Lamar King Jr. Yoiber Okopio is at first base. He'll bat sixth. Hitting seventh, making his Tin Cap debut, second baseman Yemi Tovar. Dylan Grego is in left field. He'll hit eighth. And batting ninth in right field, Connor Westenberg. Again, Wells in center, Fry at short, Levy the DH. Cross at third, King Jr. at catcher, Okopio at first. Tovar at second, Grego in left, Westenberg in right. And on the mound will be the right-hander, Winier Churio. Our umpires, as always, brought to you by Lawn Stars Landscaping, creating all-star landscapes for homes and businesses for many seasons to come. Calling the balls and strikes tonight will be Jose Sandoval, and on the bases, Trevor Stiles. Jaden, Fort Wayne has momentum. Those two wins really critical last night. Now the question is, can they maintain that momentum?
11: Yeah, held a little bit of a handicap in game one that allowed them to hold on to a big comeback attempt by Great Lakes. And the offense came through early in the first two innings. I think that's going to be the key here for Fort Wayne tonight. No Rosemond Verdugo in the lineup. No Luke Cantwell in the lineup. You really lost majority of your big power bats in the middle of this order. You got to have Robbie Lavey and Carrington Cross be able to pick up a little bit of that slack and allow the speedsters between Wells, Fry, and Westenberg to do their job. One guy, though, I really think is going to be key here today for Fort Wayne, Dylan Grego. Two different RBI singles last week. A real rough start to the season here with Fort Wayne back in April and early May, but he can be a real key cog in the bottom half of this order. He is a gamer. He's a guy who can be real big here today in the 8th spot.
10: When we talked to Johnny Matthews as part of Tin Caps on Deck yesterday, he said as long as the team is mathematically alive, he's going to push for them to play as hard as they can. They gained a game and a half on West Michigan yesterday with Whitecaps losing and Fort Wayne winning twice. It can happen. We'll find out shortly. Tin Caps are taking the field defense away. That's it for this edition of Tin Caps on Deck. Again, the Tin Caps pregame show brought to you by Hoopy Insurance Services. 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When we return, pitch one, officially game two of a six-game series. It's the second-to-last home series of the season for Fort Wayne as they entertain the High A affiliate of the Los Angeles Dodgers, the Great Lakes Loons, here at Parkview Field. 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
22: Driven into left field, and Vincula back. He can only look. Rosemont Verdugo is otherworldly right now.
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22: Here's a drive down the line. Is it fair? Is it fair? It is gone! The granny comes to fruition!
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23: Tatis drives it deep to left center. 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
22: 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Back it goes. Fernando Tatis Jr., a grand slam.
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10: From Parkview Field here in downtown Fort Wayne, Indiana, it is time for Fort Wayne Tin Caps Baseball. Tonight, the Tin Caps, the high A affiliate of the San Diego Padres, play host to the Great Lakes Loons, the high A affiliate of the Los Angeles Dodgers, in game two of a six-game series with an asterisk. Hi again, everybody. Happy Wednesday 2-1 and all. Along with our studio producer, Adam Lundy, and tonight with Jaden Taylor to my left, I am Mike Maz, and we talked about it in Tin Caps on Deck. Tin Caps got two huge wins last night. They've got momentum, and they got to keep it going here in this series.
11: Yeah, 10 total innings of baseball. It was a lot of baseball overall yesterday in terms of the overall time between the two ball games, but you built some momentum. The offense finally came through after pretty much being dormant across the last pretty much 2 weeks of time. Five early runs helped out across the first couple of innings. No Rosemont Verdugo in the lineup tonight, who brought in three runs yesterday. How can the rest of this group be able to help out offensively? And you got to quiet down that top third of the order. Not a single base hit by three top 100 prospects yesterday in game two between Davlin, Quintero, and Morales. Wendell Churio is a guy who can provide that. The right-hander's been really good this year.
10: Well, Wendell Churio has got the ball tonight. Churio, 6'2", 180, 22 years of age, out of, is it Merida, Venezuela?
11: Merida is correct.
10: Yeah, I got it lucky for once. According to MLB Pipeline, the number 15 prospect in the San Diego organization. According to Baseball America, the number 17 prospect. And here's his first test going up against designated hitter Chuck Davalon. Third best batting average in the Midwest League at 300, along with 21 home runs and 64 runs batted in. Takes a pitch inside for ball one, and we are underway. Cloudy skies, a little bit of a breeze, temperature near the 80-degree mark. Next pitch popped up right side of the infield, hustling in. And making the catch is actually the third baseman, Carrington Cross, on the first base side of the mound.
11: Yeah, that was an odd one there for Fort Wayne. Not the easiest of plays to look at. Yimi Tovar, who again making his high A debut over at second base, was playing really deep. He's not used to the skies here, especially with the cloudy skies tonight. Took a late break in, and then Carrington Cross, kind of the veteran comparatively of this infield right now, which is kind of wild to say. He's only been here about 2 months, taking charge.
10: So one up, one away, and that'll bring up the right fielder, Eduardo Quintero. Comes in batting 315 with 11 home runs and 58 runs batted in. Takes a first pitch ball. Next pitch, pop foul off to our right and out of play. Makes it 1-1. This is a Wednesday night. That means it is a Fort Wayne Puffer Bellies night, and the Tin Caps wearing the all-black uniforms. Next pitch, in for a strike. Again, the count goes to 1-2. What do you think of the black unis?
11: In this weather, it's good. In July weather, it's not so great.
10: Swing and a miss. Quintero out on strikes, and there are two away.
11: And the Black Pants are definitely a choice. I like them comparatively. We saw them one time this year when the heat index was in the triple digits. They had to go back to the White Pants instead of the Black Pants. But it works a little bit better. The aesthetic works really well. And specifically with Winyard Churio, who always wears the high socks with the pants just right above the knee, it's a real cool look.
0: The shortstop, Emil Morales, takes a first pitch strike. Morales hitting 264, 16 home runs, 67 runs batted in. You mentioned it earlier, Jaden. That top three in the order, their production is unreal. Next pitch misses. That evens the count at 1-1.
11: Yeah, three top 100 prospects in the top third of the order. Nobody else in high A even has that on one roster. And you look at the Dodgers affiliate, it's a big reason why, because their system is the best in the game.
0: Line foul off to the right over the roof and out of play. Churio ahead in the count now. One ball and two strikes. Top of the first inning. No score here at Parkview Field. Glad you could join us for this edition of Tin Caps Baseball. Another pop foul off to the right and out of play. Dimensions here at Parkview Field, 336 feet down the left field line, 377 feet to left center, 400 feet straightaway center, 383 feet to right center, and 318 feet down the right field line. Another 1-2 pitch. Fly ball into right field. Coming on, and not able to make the catch is Connor Westenberg. Tovar, the second baseman, went out as well, but the ball fell in between them. So Morales on with a two-out single.
11: Just a little Texas leaguer. Really good pitch by Winyard Churio. Cannot complain about the selection nor the spot as well. Slightly off the outer edge of the plate. That one was basically off the end cap of the bat by Morales and just got it down there. Whether you want to call it a Texas leaguer or a duck snort, whatever you want to call it, just a little flare to right.
0: That'll bring up the second baseman, Nico Perez. Andy and I were talking about Perez yesterday. He's got a lot of talent. And he takes a pitch high for ball one. Perez hitting 285, 9 home runs, 50 runs batted in. Well, the Loons second in the league in team batting average, starting play tonight at 264. Fastball misses, and it's 2-0.
11: Yeah, back-to-back weeks, it's basically a take on the best two batting average teams in the league. Last week, Quad Cities, who ran all over the place against Fort Wayne. And now it's a little more power in the bats for Great Lakes, especially with Perez and Morales.
0: Long set, now the 2-0. Fouled back at the screen. Two balls and a strike. Nico Perez, 5'11", 185 pounds, 21 years of age. You're a Spanish specialist. Aguadilla, Puerto Rico?
11: Correct. You're getting there, Mike.
0: I'll tell you. It's only taken 24 years in this booth to do it. Next pitch fouled back at the screen. That evens the count at 2-2.
11: I'm more impressed the double L's aren't catching anymore. It is the N-Y-A with the N as well. A little easier.
0: It's my dentures. That's
11: fair.
0: The secret.
11: That's fair.
0: 2-2 pitch. Up and in. Full count. And with two outs in the inning, Morales, in all likelihood, will be on the move from first base. Big gap on the right side of the infield. The near shift put on. Outfield is straight up. Payoff pitch. Foul back at the screen, and we'll do it again. When this season series started, it was Great Lakes that had the upper hand, but Fort Wayne has played better as of late.
11: Yeah, first two series weren't what Fort Wayne was hoping for, especially a rude awakening on Easter Sunday. You got a game one win, and then you got wiped off the board in game two before having to head back home. But again, you mentioned second half of the season has fared a lot better.
0: Inside ball four, so Perez draws the walk. That'll move Morales up to second, and it will bring Jaron Elkins, the center fielder, to the plate. Elkins as a Loon hitting 338, no home runs, 9 runs batted in. Playing in his 18th game for Great Lakes. Right-handed batter. Takes a pitch high for ball one. Churio retired the first two batters, but run into a little problem since. The single to Morales, the walk to Perez, behind in the count on Elkins, and quickly coming out of the Tin Cap dugout is Yorman Bizard with the pitching coach.
11: Man, that's a good time to go out and have a chat. I think Lamar King Jr., the initial step out, wanted to have the conversation, and then Yorman kind of adding things here to it. This has been a big thing this season for the right-hander in Chiria. You got to cut down. When you find yourself ahead in the count with two strikes, you got to lay the defying blow. That's at times not been there right now for Chiria. And when things kind of mount on top of the shoulders a little bit, and young kid at 22 years old, he's been unable to really kind of sink into the mound and get through tough frames.
0: Now let's see if the words of wisdom are true from Bizardo. Next pitch taken for a strike. It's 1-1. Long looking for the right-hander. Now he sets and pitches. A little bit high. Count goes to 2 balls and a strike. Fans still coming into the ballpark on this Wednesday night. Two-one pitch. Breaking ball down and away. It's now 3-1.
11: And there's that difference again with the curveball, right? We saw that pitch, despite being a single to Emil Morales, really good break. It's exactly where you want that spot. That time, though, a little bit extra break, too much on top of it. Got to let it live a little bit more at the bottom of the zone.
0: Big pitch coming up. And it's a fastball low for ball four, so the walk to Elkins will load the bases for Great Lakes. We'll bring to the plate first baseman Eduardo Guerrero.
11: And innings like this are so tough, especially if you're the bullpen, and specifically Jonathan Matthews trying to see, okay, how do I set up the rest of my week? You get 2 quick outs, you feel comfortable. Okay, long battle Morales, little flare single, who cares? You got to get yourself out of that next battle. But now back-to-back long counts, and a pitch count nearly 25 pitches for Churia.
0: First pitch to Guerrero is a little bit high for ball one. Batting 277 with 5 home runs and 46 runs batted in. Maracaibo, Venezuela, second largest city in Venezuela. Next pitch, in above the knees for a strike. It's 1-1. Interesting, JT. Tin Caps have a right-hander throwing in the bullpen here in the top of the first inning.
11: Yeah, I think you're looking at the pitch count specifically. Over 25 pitches now for Churio. A lot of times you see a guy hit 30, and you're going to likely see a change. Jefferson Villabona now warming up.
0: Swing and a miss. Boy, he took something off on that pitch. Guerrero well out in front. It's now 1-2, and Guerrero utilizes his available timeout. Infield's back at first, second, and short. Halfway back is cross at third. Outfield straight up. Set the 1-2. Down and in. Nice stop by Lamar King Jr., the catcher.
11: Now, what an athletic play. That was in the dirt, third base side, and he just had to go out and dive like a soccer goalie, which he used to be, to get in front of that one.
0: Kept the runners at bay, at least for the moment. Here comes the 2-2 pitch to Eduardo Guerrero. Swing and a miss. Guerrero strikes out. Nice comeback for Churio as he strands the bases loaded for Great Lakes here in the top of the first inning. We go to the bottom of the first. No score on the Tin Caps Radio Network.
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21: 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Caps on.
0: Tin Caps coming to bat for the first time on this Wednesday night. They will send up Cason Wells, Bradley Fry, and Robbie Levy to face left-hander Sterling Paddock. Paddock, 6'1", 180, 21 years of age out of West Covina, California. 18th round pick by the Dodgers in the 2023 draft right out of high school. His first pitch, a little bit low for ball one. Cason Wells enters the game batting 266, a home run inside the Parker that took place here at Parkview Field, and 32 runs batted in. Next pitch, in for a strike, evens the count at 1-1. Wells has an RBI in his last three games. Key two-run RBI hit last night. 1-1 pitch. In for a strike, it's 1-2. Jose Meza in left, Jaron Elkins at center, Eduardo Quintero in right. That's the Loons outfield. They're shaded toward left. The 1-2 pitch. Lined into left field. That's down for a base hit. Wells makes the turn but stays put after his leadoff single. In doing what he's done a lot of this year, Jaden, going with the pitch and going the opposite way.
11: Yeah, one of the best opposite field hitters in the entirety of the Padres minor league system this year. And you got to love him being back at the top of the card. Justin Acrisio moving up to Double-A San Antonio yesterday. He's got to be the guy that sets the tone across the rest of the way. And a solid piece of hitting like that is going to do that job.
0: That'll bring up the shortstop, Bradley Fry. He hits a ground ball towards second. Could be two. Throw to second one. Relay to first in time. It is a 4-6-3 double play. The second baseman, Nico Perez, to the shortstop, Emil Morales, to the first baseman, Eduardo Guerrero. Just like that, the bases are empty and two away with Robbie Levy coming up.
11: Yeah, I think Bradley Fry thinking too much, trying to go the opposite way on that one. That's a fastball up and in on the larger part of the play. That's a ball you got to rip down the third base line. And Fry just late on the fastball at 93 and just got inside out to the right side.
0: First pitch to Levy is inside for ball one. What were your impressions when you saw him last week?
11: A complete professional. And I think you rarely see that as a 20-year-old, basically a junior out of college. But you look at the makeup and where he grew up in Northern Virginia, the D.C. area, got a real degree at George Washington. Professional every man sense of the word, and his plate appearances show that.
0: Swings and misses, evens the count at 1-1. Drafted this year by San Diego. Swing and a miss on a shoulder high pitch. It's now 1-2. Well, we gave you three quarters of the Great Lakes infield. The person we did not mention is third baseman Myro Martinez, and Victor Rodriguez is behind the plate. 1-2 pitch a little bit high. Evens the count at 2-2. No score, bottom of the first. Two outs, base is empty for Fort Wayne. 2-2 pitch. Swing and a miss. Levy strikes out, inning over. Tin Caps get a leadoff single from Cason Wells, but he is erased as part of a double play. We head to the second. Tin Caps nothing, Loons nothing on the Tin Caps Radio Network.
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0: 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Third baseman Myro Martinez takes a first pitch strike from Winyer Churio, and the second inning is underway. Next pitch, chopped foul past third base, ending up in the Great Lakes bullpen. Martinez hitting .313 with three home runs and 12 runs batted in, playing in his 14th game with Great Lakes. Lines one right into the glove of the shortstop, Bradley Fry, and there's one away.
11: Now he's had a lot of hard contact. Two different home runs in the two games played yesterday, and it feels like every single time there's promotion here in the Dodger system, there's somebody else that comes right back up again and showcases why they're one of the best prospects in this system.
0: The word factory comes to my mind. You look at this Dodger organization. Meza swings and misses. Strike one. We have seen him play at first base. Tonight he is in left field. He's hitting .254, 10 home runs, 54 runs batted in. Fastball stays high, evens the count at 1-1. Last pitch clocked at 96 miles per hour. Little flare into center field. It's going to get down for a base hit. It almost sounded like it broke the bat. So Meza aboard with a one-out single, second hit for the Loons.
11: Yeah, it was definitely not firm contact here. True, not a bad pitch. Again, that's where you want that executed, just barely off the outer edge. And Jose Meza just barely gets the end of the bat down to it off the end cap and flares into center. And Fort Wayne, you're real happy. You haven't given up a run yet despite a little bit of early pressure. But Anchurio has executed well thus far.
0: Right-hand hitting catcher Victor Rodriguez takes a pitch in at the knees for a strike. Rodriguez hitting .216 with one home run and 23 runs batted in. Slightly open stance. Check swing. They appeal and no swing, says Trevor Stiles, the base umpire. Well, that'll even the count at 1-1. Tin Caps with 104 double plays turned so far this year, second most in the Midwest League. They'd like to add to that total right now. In the dirt, blocked by King. Talk about his soccer prowess. used it again there.
11: Yeah, again, so many know about his dad being a first-round pick of the Seahawks back in 1999, but his dad would not allow him to play football. And so soccer was the other option for him and was a goalie, a little bit of an attacker as well when he wasn't playing as a goalie. Showcases that athleticism right there.
0: 2-1 pitch. Popped up. Shallow left field. About 10 feet into the grass. Fry, the shortstop, makes the catch for out number two. Another ball hit the proverbial mile high in the air.
11: Now, way underneath it was Rodriguez. And again, I think that's a little bit what Churio gives you, right? High fastball, tried to get underneath the hands because it's great stuff with a good bit of ride as well. Comes out of the hand, it rises upwards towards the hitter a little bit, and that can allow a lot of these guys to just miss it.
0: Chuck Davlin up for the second time, and he takes a first pitch strike. He popped out to Carrington Cross at third base to start the ball game. Swings and misses, and quickly behind in the count 0-2. Mind-boggling when I look at some of those numbers. Top 10 in no fewer than 10 offensive categories.
11: And he leads the league in five of them, including OPS hits, extra base hits, doubles, total bases. It's unreal what he is doing, batting nearly 400 since the start of July.
0: Down and in, another good stop by King, the catcher. That'll keep Meza at first base. Well, here's the player of the month in the league in July, and all he did in July was, get my numbers here again, 30 base hits. It was 9 home runs and 6 doubles. Chopper foul, and I think that broke the bat. He's heading back to the third base dugout to pick up a new war club.
11: Yeah, the tough one with that, Davlin has a bright neon batting grip, and those aren't exactly cheap. A lot of times those guys will have the ability to, you know, have different brand deals and whatnot. That's probably what that is, but those are not cheap grips, and you got to get rid of the bat here. Up and in, right near the handle, and he nearly fouled it off his foot.
0: Does that bat last more than one pitch? I finally found the numbers. He had mind-boggling numbers for the month of July. Another foul back to the screen. It stays 1-2. He batted 370, 30 hits and 81 at-bats. He had 8 home runs, 6 doubles, 19 runs batted in, and walked more than he struck out, 10-9. And his OPS was 1.247. That's a magical number. Throw to first and getting him! Good tag by Ocopio, the first baseman, on the snap throw from Churio. It's a 1-3 putout, and that puts an end to the Great Lakes second inning. And the replay showed ball on helmet before hand hit base.
11: I just barely got him.
0: Wow. No runs, a hit, no errors, and nobody left on base. We go to the bottom of the second, still scoreless in the Tin Caps Radio Network.
3: Baseball fans love hearing the word safe. It should sound just as good at third as it does at first. 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
0: Carrington Cross. Lewis, Lamar King Jr., Yoiber Okopio due up for Fort Wayne here in the second inning, facing left-hander Sterling Paddock. Cross hitting 207, four home runs and 10 runs batted in. Takes a breaking ball in for a strike. Took me a while to realize, Jaden. Cross, born in Honolulu, but grew up in Indiana.
11: Yeah, not too far away from here, about 2 hours west.
0: Takes a pitch high to even the count at 1-1. I kept getting his looks from Andy when I would read the notes, and it says, from Honolulu, Hawaii. And finally, one time he said to me, you know, he spent most of his life in Indiana. Broken bat, flare into left field. That's down for a base hit. Hustling to pick it up is Mays at the left fielder. So Cross aboard with a leadoff single. Second inning in a row that the leadoff man has reached base for the Tin Caps.
11: Yeah, they might have to take a second here to make sure not all the shards. It felt like shrapnel being busted out of the bats. The end of it, and the barrel went all the way into the third base dugout. And Great Lakes had to grab it. And it went about seven different pieces all across the infield. But Cross will take it.
0: So one on with nobody out. And that'll bring up Lamar King Jr. And he takes a pitch for a strike. King, 6'3", 215, 22 years of age, out of Vancouver, British Columbia, Canada. Long set by Paddock. Now the pitch. High, evens the count at 1-1. Harrington Cross, by the way, 1 out of 3 in the stolen base department. He goes, so they might have him picked off. Throw to first, throw to second, no! An errant throw, but Cross is safe. I wonder if they're going to give him a stolen base as opposed to an E3 on a throw.
11: Yeah, it was not a guaranteed play for Guerrero. But again, on this one, Cross immediately took first motion towards second base. That's exactly what they tell you in Little League. When you're picked off, just beeline it towards the second base pad. Don't always think about getting in a pickle. And that was the difference right there.
0: So he's in scoring position already at second base. 1-1 pitch, a breaking ball. Misses. It's two balls and a strike. And they're going to credit Cross with the stolen base. So he's now 2 out of 4 in that category. Foul back to the screen. Ricochets back towards home plate. Still 2-2. Our game is scoreless. Fort Wayne batting in the bottom of the second. Harrington Cross singled, stole second. Lamar King waiting on a 2-2 pitch from Sterling Paddock. Throw back to second. Aaron throwing to center field. Cross gets up and he'll move over to third. Not the best of pickoff throw attempts.
11: Yeah, they had him. It was a good throw. Cross slightly leaning, but Paddock simply spiked it. And Perez trying to backhand it, did not get the body in front of it. Rolls up the arm and out to center field. This is a big chance for Fort Wayne. You got to take this run. They're giving it to you right now.
0: Infield in a bit, not totally on the grass, but not far from it. Inside, that'll run the count forward, 3-2. Lamar King Jr. resets his feet in the right-hand batter's box. Waving his two-tone bat above his right shoulder. Payoff pitch. Inside, ball 4. Earlier in the year, that would have been a pitch he would have swung at.
11: 100%. I think that is the big adjustment we have seen from Mark King Jr. this season. Real rough month of July, but the start to August has been much more comfortable. It feels like he's more confident in the box. I think he had to get out of that slump with a big home run and a double 2 weeks ago here at Parkview Field. Now you got to build confidence up to a strong final 3 weeks.
0: Runner goes. No throw from the catcher, Rodriguez. So King picks up yet another stolen base. He's 16 out of 20 now. I'll take 80% any day of the week.
11: Yeah, especially an athletic catcher, a guy who can take the extra bag when needed. That's going to be a big thing this week for Jonathan Matthews. Very different identity with this squad, showcasing the speed a whole lot more.
0: Next pitch misses low, and we've been counted a ball and a strike. And you know, I've been baffled by this defense all year long. I call it the near shift. You got the second baseman Perez only about 15 feet from the second base bag. You got the Lone Ranger in Guerrero at first. The only guy really on the right side of the infield. A little short. Chomper. That's going to end up being an infield single and a run-producing single at that. I don't want to say it was fisted, but it sure wasn't hit very hard. Didn't go very high, but parachute dropped to the turf.
11: Yeah, basically parachuted or punched in the air a little bit. And that's a play, honestly, you don't normally want your pitcher to get it, but you're throwing pad. Kind of have an attempt on this one. He thought it was going to end up in the glove of Emil Morales, but

0: to the right, on top of the roof. We'll see if it comes back down. Yes, it does. To the seats below.
1: Who's going to get it? There's a big race to it. And one kid gets it. About
0: yesterday,
1: 10 other fans loving that one.
0: Yesterday, we saw two such attempts in the Huntington University Pickman Pavilion area. Another throw to first. Back safely again, standing up. Is a Copio. Tovar signed with San Diego as an international free agent on April 22nd, 2023. So he's been in the family for just over 3 years. Yet another foul ball off to the right. You see a foul ball like that, JT? Is that more a hitter cannot get a run on the fastball, or is it the pitcher just putting it in a spot the hitter can't get to it?
1: I think that was more the thing there. That was a chase way up above the zone. That was about a foot up above the zone that time, and Tovar just simply chased, barely got to it.
0: Breaking ball. Misses inside. So the count goes to 1-2 on Tovar. Dylan Grego waits on deck. Another long set. Now the pitch. Ground ball into left field. Off the glove of the third baseman, Martinez. In to score is King. Stopping at second is Ocopio. Four straight batters have reached base here to start this bottom of the second inning, and the Tin Caps are on top 2-0.
1: And first plate appearance, first hit at the IA level for Yimi Tovar. Just goes on the outer edge, pulls a breaking ball that was on the outer corner through that left side. And Yimi Tovar, you look at the overall numbers down in Single A Lake Elsinore, and some people might wonder, why is he getting the promotion? Bigger reason why, he has been red hot across the last month down in the California League. Now make it a 12-game on-base streak, and adds on another run.
0: Dylan Grego tries to bunt up the first base line. It is fielded by the first baseman Guerrero, who tags Grego out. I guess you could say it was a nice sacrifice bunt because the base runners each moved up. Ocopio to third and Tovar to second.
1: Yeah, that was the attempt there, but it was kind of odd for Eduardo Guerrero at first base. You mentioned a little bit of the hesitation. I'm not sure if he wanted to allow that ball to roll foul or if he just wanted to take the out. Finally, he realized it was nearly at the line, and Grego about two steps in front of him wanted to make sure, bare minimum, he got the out, and it didn't stay fair.
0: Infield in for Connor Westenberg, who fouls it off to the right, strike one, off his foot as well. Two ducks in a pond, as they say. Copio at third, Tovar at second, just one out here in the bottom of the second inning. Set by Paddock. Now the pitch. Slow breaking ball in for a strike. Makes it 0-2. I know, I couldn't have hit that 73-mile-an-hour pitch, but I bet you could have.
1: Maybe get the hand down to it. Pull it through the left side, see if we can get seeing eye single.
0: Get a liner into right center field, and it's going to get down past the Elkins, goes to the wall. Into scores Ocopio. Into score Tovar, sliding head first into third safely. It's Westenberg with a two-run triple, and the beat goes on. Tin Caps 4, Loons nothing.
1: We mentioned the new identity for this club. It was going to be a whole lot more about the speed. And Westenberg, what a swing. Down and out on the fastball. That's a solid pitch by Sterling Paddock. But Westenberg just getting the hands to it. He was ready for it and shooting it the other way. And when he hits first base, he is off to the races quickly. One of the fastest men in this system. And easily with a two-run triple.
0: And on his way to the mound, I believe it's Brandon Bailey, one of the two pitching coaches.
1: Yeah, Bailey out there the moment as well. They're going to head out to right center field. Jared Elkins nearly got to that ball in right center field. A diving attempt was only about 6 inches away from it hitting the glove.

0: and he went down in a heap, and he's still in pain right now. Looks like the head athletic trainer, Akinori Maeda, is going to head out there. Jair Fernandez, who is the manager, is going to run all the way out of deep right center field and make sure that Elkins is okay.
1: And hopefully he will be.
0: And Fernandez just wants to have a conversation as well. I've never seen that before. A manager running all the way out to left center field unless there is something really wrong. And again, Fernandez is making sure he is okay. Still some grimacing by Elkins, and he fully laid out trying to make this play, but just missed it.
1: Putting his hat back on out in center field. Hopefully he's going to be okay. He will continue to stay in the game. A four-run uprising here in the second inning. Fort Wayne at 4-0 advantage. Payson Wells ready to step into the left-hand batter's box. Wells single to left an inning ago. First pitch, high and outside for ball one. Chopper to first base, bounce off Guerrero, pick it up and throw it to Perez, covering the bag at first for the out. Westenberg comes in from third to score. And it's now 5-0 Fort Wayne.
0: And I rarely ever see the RBI 3-4 put out to put in the books. But Guerrero, you had an easy chance to possibly gun down Westenberg at the dish. It's another blemish by Great Lakes, who have been kind of kicking their way through a tough inning. And Fort Wayne's taking advantage of it. Credit them right now. They have taken every single opportunity that Great Lakes has handed them here in the second.
1: Bradley Fry pops one up down the right field line, and giving chase and making the catch is Guerrero, the first baseman. That finally puts an end to the bottom of the second inning, but Fort Wayne sends 8 batters to the plate, and they score 5 runs on 3 hits, 1 error, and nobody left on base. So we head to the third, 5-0 Fort Wayne on the Tin Caps Radio Network.
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1: When your Churio has a 5-run lead to work with as he faces Great Lakes here in the top of the third inning, Chuck Davalon, who was at the place when Jose Meza was picked off to end the inning, back in the left-hand batter's box, takes a pitch outside for ball one. Next pitch, in for a strike. You being a former pitcher, I'm relying on your expertise, my friend. How much more difficult is it to pitch with a good-sized lead than it is in a tight game?
0: Honestly, I think it's a whole lot easier. I think you feel a lot more comfortable. You're willing to go back out there and pound the zone a little bit more. You don't feel like you have to be as precise. It's just the shoulders loosen up a little bit, and you're ready to kind of go fling it.
1: 1-2 pitch just outside evens the count at 2-2. Because I know I've heard times people, you got to concentrate, totally focus, focus. But it sometimes could let up with a big lead. Foul ball back over our heads on the roof and out of play.
0: Yeah, that's the big difference, right? In no situation whatsoever, even if it's 12-20-0, you can't lose your focus in a ball game, right? But it allows you to play a little more freely when you have this kind of lead.
1: Fly ball into shallow center field, coming on, and making the catch as well as the center fielder, and there's one away. So, Davalon, we mentioned, third highest batting average in the league starting play tonight, 0-2 thus far.
0: And make it 0 for his last five thus far in this series. Because his top third of the order has done pretty much nothing thus far. Two-plus games into this series. And that's been key, right? Yeah. The top four of the order have driven in 239 runs this season. And this week, there's been nothing.
1: Almost hit by a pitch was Quintero. Thought for a minute he was going to try to sell it. But Jose Sandoval says no hit by pitch. Ball one. Breaking ball misses. It's ball two.
0: Yeah, I think he definitely wants to swing the bat after getting hit two different times yesterday.
1: Yes.
0: Just in one game alone. So a lot more comfortable staying in the batter's box.
1: 2-0 pitch taken for a strike. If my memory's correct, there were four different batters hit by a pitch for Great Lakes yesterday, all told. And he was hit twice, Quintero. Outside. 3-1 now the count.
0: And both of them were nearly the exact same spot. One was directly on the funny bone, which did not feel good for Quintero. On the very first pitch he saw of the ball game, and they got hit a little bit further up on the tricep, but it's definitely got to be sore in that spot today.
1: Foul back at the screen. Count runs full. I remember after the second time just seeing him fling the bat to the ground. Frustration. 3-2 the count. The windup and the pitch. Ball four. Didn't miss by much, but he did miss. That is the third walk now issued by Churio, I should say.
0: Yeah, that's got to be the big difference for when you're... Again, it's not always about, again, you haven't given up a run yet or giving up traffic on the base pads, but it just continues to build up the pitch total here tonight. 55 pitches now for Churio in the third inning, and again, it might build some life in the bullpen.
1: First pitch to Morales, fouled off to the right, and out of play, strike one. 5-5-0 for the Tin Caps, 0-2-1 for the Loons. Great Lakes batting here in the top of the third. Next pitch down low, evens the count at 1-1. Line shot over the glove of the shortstop, Fry, into left field for a base hit. Quintero will stop at second. Morales now 2-for-2.
0: And both just flare singles. Off the end of the bat that time, just barely poked out of the glove. Up Bradley Fry, the shortstop, and dunked it down into left field. And now you got to calm the waters here with two on, one out, and Nico Perez at the dish. This is a good spot, though, right, when you're Churio, when you have a lead behind you, right? You're not as collapsing on yourself, trying to be too perfect in this battle.
1: First pitch misses high for ball one. I know I've said this before. Churio slingshots the pitch. Mm-hmm. pop foul off to the right and out of play.
0: I think one thing they're going to work on with him in this offseason, probably have been working with him a little bit this season, is staying more grounded with that back right leg. A lot of times you'll see him kind of pop up, right? Like you said, slingshot and then just whip back down. Getting more grounded, getting into that back hip hinge a little more. And allow the fastball to be a little higher and allow the overall stuff to just kind of be more consistent when you're at the same release point every time.
1: Look back at second. Now the pitch. Another foul ball off to our right. Still a one ball, two strike count. Then Nico Perez is batting here in the top of the third inning. Runners at first and second, one out. Great Lakes trailing Fort Wayne 5-0. Foul back at the screen. The base runner started to go and they stopped. He took two or three strides, and then they put on the brakes.
0: Honestly, was surprised that Quintero and Morales didn't go. Churio did not have a long look whatsoever at second base. And it's been the same look each last three pitches.
1: They're more deliberate now. Pop foul behind the plate, and that's out of play on top of the roof. Andy's still holding out hope, Jaden.
0: Yeah.
1: To get a foul ball.
0: He had his one chance.
1: Yes, he did.
0: Opening week.
1: First batter.
0: Got to be willing to deal with the weather if you want a chance at a foul ball.
1: Got to open the window.
0: Yeah.
1: Call strike three. Perez frozen at the plate like a popsicle, and there are two away. Third strikeout.
0: Absolutely painted right there by Winyarchura. That's exactly where you want that ball. On the outer black, perfectly plays. And Perez had no chance.
1: So that'll bring up Jaron Elkins, who walked his first time up back in the first inning. And the first pitch, this is inside for ball one. Some more activity in the Fort Wayne bullpen down the right field line. Now time called. Norman Bizzardo doesn't trot out to the mound as quickly as Brandon Bailey.
0: Yeah, I think Bailey, the big reason why. When you're at Dow Diamond in Midland, Michigan, there is the most room possible between the dugout and the mound. There's a lot of foul ground on the first and third base lines. Especially with the pitch clock now, you have to have 30 seconds. Yeah. At that point, you have to be walking back, at least with a step towards your own dugout. Everybody has to be off the mound outside of the pitcher. Big reason why I think Bailey works so quickly.
1: Does that space in some way remind you of the old Oakland Coliseum?
0: Mm-hmm.
1: Space.
0: Mm-hmm. Not quite that vast, but it's the closest comparison you're going to see, probably in baseball in general.
1: Next pitch, down and away, runs the count to 2-0. Of course, in Oakland, you had to call a cab to make a visit to the mound, literally.
0: Feel like I grabbed a little bullpen carts, little hats in the baseball, just drive them out of the mound.
1: Fastball misses outside, three balls and no strikes. I'm dating myself. Mm-hmm. I can remember the days when pitchers came in on a golf cart.
0: I wish they brought that back. I mean, they don't want to ruin the infield grass. I think that's the big reason why you don't want to drive in the grass. But like, that'd be awesome.
1: Yeah, I remember those days. 3-0 pitch taken for a strike. It's now 3-1.
0: Fair minimum, they should just have them for show. Because I think a lot of times, right, you look at closers, and they come into these big entrances, and even sometimes, you know, like setup guys will come into big entrances or whatnot, and that's kind of part of the atmosphere, but you got to bring those back.
1: Fly ball hit into right center field. Coming in is the right fielder, Connor Westenberg, to make the catch and end the inning. For the Loons in the third, no runs, a hit, no errors, a walk, and two runners left on base. We go to the bottom of the third on this Wednesday night. Tin Caps coming to bat, hoping to add to a 5-0 lead over Great Lakes on the Tin Caps Radio Network.
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1: Tin Caps coming to bat in the bottom of the third, hoping to add to right now is a 5-0 lead over Great Lakes. Robbie Levy, the only Tin Cap not to bat in the second inning, will start things off. Swings and misses. And a pitch from Sterling Paddock, strike one. Levy struck out to end the bottom of the first inning. This is a lefty-lefty matchup. Swing and a miss again. The count quickly 0-2. Wind up. Breaking ball, call strike three, and there's quickly one away. They'll bring up Carrington Cross, who started the second inning with the single, stole second, and eventually came around to score the first run of the ball game. Swing and a miss, strike one. We talked about golf carts bringing in pitchers in the bullpen in years past, but I still, taking a moment. Next pitch, low and away, makes it 1-1. I still remember whenever Trevor Hoffman would come in from the bullpen for the Padres and that music, and reminds me a little bit about Major League. Chopper up the middle and into center field. Cross now 2-for-2, thanks to his one-out single. Hit number 6 for Fort Wayne.
0: A real good swing, top of the zone, and just went straight back after it. And a lot of times you see, especially long-tenured college guys, the whole goal is find your way right back up the middle, right? You see a fastball, any sort of pitch over the heart of the plate, you want to send it back where it came to you, and Cross doing it right there.
1: Lamar King Jr. takes a breaking ball in for a strike. I remember growing up playing Mellon Luther League baseball, if we were in a slump, coaches would always say, just think about going right back up the middle. Don't try to push. Don't try to pull. The 0-1. Misses inside. 1-1. Tin Caps 5. Loons nothing. Fort Wayne batting in the bottom of the third. Carrington Cross at first base with one away. 1-1 pitch coming up to Lamar King Jr. That hit him. Fortunately, it wasn't thrown all that hard at 74 miles an hour. But it still is a hit by pitch.
0: A big looping curveball this time by Paddock, and he just lost it. popped out of the hand and right on the back knee of King. Gladly, again, as you mentioned, not a hard pitch, so not going to be a bruise coming tomorrow, but definitely not quite comfortable going up and in there.
1: I don't know, you bring up Yoiber Okopio. He had that parachute. No, yeah, what's his? The parachute single.
0: Mm-hmm.
1: Last inning. Takes a pitch inside for ball one.
0: Now, probably the weakest hit in the air single you're going to get. That was 50 miles an hour off the bat.
1: If that, no cops coming around trying to get a speeder.
0: Mm-mm.
1: The look back at second, and now the pitch. Pop foul off to the right, and that'll reach the seats. And already you've got a number of youngsters going after it.
0: It's this one group of about 10 kids with probably the four or five parents, and every single time one of them grabs a ball, they all just go shouting in the air. And they got their own little club.
1: How about that? 1-1 pitch. That hit him. Another slow breaking ball. Again at 74 miles an hour.
0: And Paddock is just not having the feel of that curveball right now. Both times he allowed it to kind of travel out of the hand a little bit too long. Just yanked it a little bit on the inner part of the plate. You cannot have that. You got to come straight down the mound versus kind of pulling off the way Paddock has.
1: So the bases are loaded with one out. And once again, here's Yimi Tovar at the plate. Fly down the right field line, twisting to the right, and making the catch in the bullpen is the right fielder, Quintero. Staying put at third was Cross, and I think wisely so.
0: That is an exceptional play by Eduardo Quintero. A lot of times on these balls, you're not fully sure if you want to make the catch in foul territory. It could bring home a run here. Right on the back of the mound, Carlos Medina about to throw on the other mound, getting ready down the bullpen, and Quintero quickly made the catch, went up the mound, then went down the mound, and threw an absolute dart to home plate. Cross would have been gunned out.
1: And how?
0: And if he tried to break for the plate.
1: They went Grego at the plate with two outs and the bases loaded. And he hits a pop foul off to the right. And that one's going to reach the seats. Bounces high in the air. And again, the chase is on.
0: That same group. Two or three kids from it all going after. They're going to bring home all the baseballs they need for batting practice tomorrow.
1: I think mom and dad said, go ahead and run. When you get home, you're going to fall asleep. Next pitch taken for a strike. It's now 0-2. Cross the runner at third. King Jr. the runner at second. Procopio the runner at first. Two outs here in the bottom of the third. Grego waiting on a two-strike pitch. Swing and a miss. Killing fans. Inning over. No runs, a hit, no errors. Two hit batsmen and three runners left on base for Fort Wayne here in the bottom of the third. We head to the fourth. We're going to put Jaden Taylor to work on 4, 5, and 6. Tin Caps with a 5-0 lead on the Tin Caps Radio Network.
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0: For Wayne, a big bottom half of the second inning. Five runs on four hits. They brought eight batters to the plate. And now they head to the bullpen as we head to the fourth inning. When your Churio, his day is done. The Padres' number 15 prospect heads the baseball off to another guy who can go starter innings. Last time was a start for the young right-hander in Carlos Medina. They'll face the 6, 7, and 8 spots of this Great Lakes lineup. Fort Wayne holding on to a 5-0 lead. First offering is up and in, called a strike to Eduardo Guerrero. Switch hitting first baseman, bats out of the left side. 0-1 tonight, a strikeout that wrapped up the opening frame and left the base loaded for the Loons. Infield plays in the pull side as the 0-1 up and out. First pitching change of the night brought to you by Shaw Law, Fort Wayne's injury attorneys. Call or text 260 all sevens for a free consultation. And Jaden Taylor alongside Mike Maz. Adam Letty, our studio producer, back in the studio. Here's the 1-1. It's up tall. Two balls and a strike now to Guerrero. We mentioned, you take a look at the top third of this order. So many potent hitters. They look at the back half and just one guy after another who's had a solid season this year. Guerrero batting 277 going into today. That's ninth best in the league. He takes eye again. And Medina down to the count. Three balls and a strike.
1: Loons led the East Division for probably 90% of the first half, but lost out on the final day of the half when they split a doubleheader with Lake County and Dayton swept a doubleheader.
0: And this half, it feels like the same old story again at the 3-1 outside for ball four. And Guerrero reaches on a five-pitch walk. And leadoff base runner here with the new arm on the bump for Fort Wayne. Caps five, Loons nothing. Top half of this fourth inning. And I bring up Myro Martinez, lined over to the shortstop in Bradley Fry just two innings ago in the second inning. But, man, yesterday was his day. A couple of massive home runs, no doubt shots in the two ball games that Fort Wayne and Great Lakes played. And the power has shown. First offering is at the top of the zone, called a strike by home plate umpire Jose Sandoval. Martinez got a little bit of time last season, played seven ball games here with the Loons. A dominated to start off this year down in Single A in the California League. And he takes strike number two at the top of the zone. Knew that was the pitch he had to go after. Martinez batted over 300 down at the Single A level with Ontario, the Tower Buzzers. At the 0-2, line shot, that's through the left side. In the left field, the base hits. So once again, two early base runners here for Great Lakes, but can they bring him in? Left on two last inning, and again, the bases loaded in the opening frame.
1: Double play is still a possibility for the Tin Caps, however, with runners at first and second.
0: We'll see if the Caps can turn it. 105 double plays this season for Fort Wayne, and they're one of just four teams in the league and have turned over triple digits. So nobody out, two on for the Loons. As Medina takes a look at second, comes home, and misses up and in to Jose Meza. Time to be called. Mark King Jr. wants to have a chat. And it looks like Gilbert Ocopio will hop back up on the mound as well. This is one of the positive things for Fort Wayne, having four different catchers, is you're likely to have one of them play first base. We've seen King over there, Carlos Rodriguez over there. Same case now for Gilbert Ocopio. And just having two different minds have the chat a little bit on how you want to set up this next hitter.
1: A lot of similarities between catcher and first base. First basemen have a tendency to stretch for low balls. Catchers have to, like you say, be a soccer goalie on occasion. But they can bounce off each other. terms of how they do things.
0: Mays is a guy who's bounced around all across the defensive marks this season, sometime in the infield, sometime in the outfield as well. He's in left today. 102, shot up the middle. That's into center field, a base hit. Guerrero up on a 30. He's going to get the stop sign there as Cason Wells gets the ball in quickly, slightly off a hop into the glove of Yuriber Okopio. And a big chance here for the Loons. Bases loaded, nobody out. But again, can they bring a runner in? Five runners left on across the first three innings. They're just 1-for-4 with runners in scoring position. That one being their first base hit.
1: If we remember in the resumption of the suspended game yesterday, Loons got three runs in that top of the seventh inning, had the tying run on base with two outs.
0: Martinez was a big reason as to why. A two-run shot made it a two-run ball game. We mentioned Fort Wayne had a four-run handicap basically going into the resumption of that one. Time called. Jorm Bizzardo going to head out to the mound, the Fort Wayne pitching coach. He's going to bring the entire infield in here for a town hall meeting. I just wants to settle down Medina. And Carlos, his first full season in the Padres organization after being picked up as an international free agent signee in December of this past year, signed for $150,000. And the big reason why is he already does have professional baseball experience, just not quite at the affiliated level, and played in the Mexican Baseball League, both in their summer league and their winter league, across a couple of seasons. He's a native of Culiacan and Sinaloa. Bases loaded, nobody out. Victor Rodriguez takes strike number one at the bottom rail. A nine-spot catcher batting out of the right side. There will only be two left-handed bats in this lineup today. Chuck Davlin, top of the order. And Eduardo Guerrero, the switch hitter, batting out of the left side. The righty Medina comes home. And the 0-1 breaking ball misses low. A big chance here for Great Lakes. Fort Wayne had a crooked number in the second inning, having eight batters to play, scoring five runs on four hits. Got a couple of flares. Some other ones worked their way for the Caps. Great Lakes trying to answer. Has the 1-1 shot in the air out to right center field. Westenberg on the run. He's underneath it and will make the catch. Guerrero tags up from third. He'll come home to score. Tagging up from second is Martinez. He slides into third safely. And the Loons are on the board. Opposite field, sacrifice fly for Victor Rodriguez. That's 5-1. Fort Wayne still holding on to a 4-run cushion.
1: Westenberg had to fight the sun as well as the line drive hit, not so much height, but he made the catch and a strong throw towards third base.
0: A great first step for Westenberg to go out and get that one. They're at the corners, one gone. Hayes at first. As Chuck Davlin, big cut and miss for strike number one. Now you mentioned Davlin, top 10 in the league in 10 different categories. Going into today, he leads the league in five different categories. Hits, doubles, extra base hits, as a league-leading OPS above 1,000. The 0-1 popped up, foul territory, and out of play. You mentioned a crazy month he had in July, batting 370 across the stretch. First 2 weeks of August, he was even better. He was batting over 400 the first 2 weeks. Last week kind of calmed things down, but you know he's only hitting 360 here in August. Not as good as what he was doing in July.
1: Just a little bit of a slump.
0: A little bit. The 0-2, line shot down the first baseline. And foul. Here's the crazier thing. We've been talking, why is Davlin not up in Double A Tulsa right now? My question mark, why didn't we pipeline push him down in the overall rankings after one of the best months you're ever going to see with the first round pick out of Arkansas last year? He was 82nd and now 87th overall. 0-2 misses up and out. Got one ball and two strikes here to Davlin. Once again, the Dodgers' number six prospect, 87th overall in the game.
1: I'll tell you, if these players continue to improve, the Dodgers are going to have a lot of question marks as to what talented player they put in the lineup down the road.
0: 1-2 pitch, and it's low and outside. Now, along that conversation, so many have been wondering, why is Josue DePaula still in Double-A Tulsa? He dominated the Midwest League last season. He's been batting over 320 this year with an OPS north of 1,000 at the Double-A level. And at times, you'll see guys not want to go play in Triple-A in Oklahoma City. 2-2 up and out, and the count is now full. You see it specifically for teams in the Pacific Coast League. They don't feel it is as advertised. The results aren't really what you're going to see at the big league level. And you'll see the pitching side as well. Kate Anderson, a big example. 3-2, up and out, ball four. And Medina, his second walk of the inning. So the bases are back loaded once again, just one out. And Eduardo Quintero has a chance to tie up this ball game with one big swing. And going back to our conversation, though, Kate Anderson in Double-A with the Arkansas Travelers out in Little Rock. And he's dominating the league. He's been there since opening day. And there's many saying, why in the world is he not in Triple-A right now? And it's very likely he might go straight from Double-A to the show. Quintero the batter, nearly hit, fastball up and in, and Quintero's going to be a little bit squeamish this week after getting hit a couple of times yesterday.
1: Either that or you might look for an attorney.
0: Now you mentioned when he slammed the bat yesterday on the second one, it felt like there was going to be a little bit of a conversation of, hey man, got to figure this out. Well, there was no intention, but got to help me out here. Bases loaded, one out, as Quintero takes at the bottom of the zone. Well placed fastball to even up the count.
1: We talk about the minor leagues and the different levels, and we talk about different parts of the country, but I think geography has a lot to say with it in terms of the type of geographic area someone's in.
0: 1-1. Popped up out to right center field. Pushing back is Tovar, the right fielder. Westenberg comes in. Finding the sun, makes the catch. We're going to bait a throw coming home. It's a beautiful one by Westenberg. Myro Martinez would have been gunned down by about 50 feet if he truly attempted. And Westenberg was in way shallow right center field, but an absolute bullet to the dish.
1: I can remember several years back when Bakersfield was in the California League. Mm-hmm. And defensive teams and good pitching teams hated to go there because of the layout. There was one game, Lake Elsinore scored 30 runs at that ballpark.
0: I'll go more into it maybe later on in this one, but the looks at two different AAA leagues are very different. Neil Morales goes out the first pitch and grounds it foul. Fort Wayne 5, Great Lakes 1, top half of this fourth inning. Maloons have had a chance and a couple of innings already today, leaving the bases loaded in the first, two more in the third, and got the bases juiced once again here with two outs in the fourth for Morales, a 24th ranked prospect in the game. The 0-1. High fly ball deep out to center field. Cason Wells going back all the way at the wall. He looks up. It's a summit shot once again. Emil Morales with a grand slam to dead center field. And it's tied at five. Third hit in three plate appearances. And man, Fort Wayne had that cushion in the second. It has been wiped away here in the fourth.
1: Cason Wells went back, and all he could do was look up and wave by.
0: 17th home run of the season here at the high A level for Morales. And that was a no-doubt shot. 419 feet, dead center field. Again, on the summit, which we have not seen a whole lot of those across the time here at Parkview Field. First pitch swing is Nico Perez on the ground. A short high throw by Bradley Fry gets above the glove of Yorber Ocopio. And Perez extends this inning. And we will see what the call will be. Fry did not charge on that ball. Slightly two steps to his right and in the hole. And just a flat-footed throw to first. Will not allow this inning to end. The last three series, we have seen a combined four different what we call summit slams. The 400 club out in dead center field, and above that is the summit where fans can also hang out. You rarely see a ball travel that far, and we've seen a lot of them in the second half of this season. Nico Perez is up. First pitch swing is Jared Elkins. Pops up right side. Yorber Ocopio long run in foul ground. The first baseman pops it up in his own glove and back into it. What a catch by Yorber Ocopio over the shoulder to make the grab. Oh, we're back tied at five. Even things up after a grand slam by Emil Morales. Bomb out of the fourth coming up next on the Tin Caps Radio Network.
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0: 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Better get one of those quickly because there's only one more Tuesday and Wednesday game on the 2026 season. 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Got our Weston Bird to lead things off, bottom four. And it takes upstairs for ball one. A five-run top half of the fourth inning for the Loons. Five runs on just three hits, including a grand slam by Emil Morales, who tied things up with a summit shot to center. 1-0, up and out. And now Sterling Paddock back on the bump for his fourth inning of work. Once again, down to the count. Connor Westenberg had his big blow already. A two-run triple the other way. His first extra base hit at the high A marker. Back in the second inning. 2-0, hot shot, the ground is short. Morales backhands it, reshuffles, throws the first, and it just barely beats Westenberg in time. And Morales, what a play. His pass inning. And Will Rimes, the vice president of player development here for the Dodgers, thought earlier this season, said that he has the highest ceiling of any shortstop in this system right now. 19 years old, going to the top of the summit. You see why.
1: Oh, yeah.
0: Top of the order, Kaysen Wells. Out of the left side, goes out of the first pitch. Shoots it in the air to center field. Jaron Elkins, a bad route. Initially came in, then had to track out to left center field. And he makes a catch.
1: For those of you who have not been out to Parkview Field and you see the U.S. Foods 400 Club and above, there are a large number of windows about, looks like with the blades, about 20 windows, and there are four separate sections.
0: Yeah.
1: And then there's a space above it before the roof, if you will. That home run hit between the windows and the top of it.
0: Apparently, Fry takes up and in. At 419 feet, a no-doubt shot by Emil Morales. The question mark was going to hit off the batter's eye or get over the batter's side. It just did. Halfway back of the summit as the 1-0 on the outer edge, even in a ball and a strike. So both teams have had a five-run inning. Big crooked numbers put on the board, but it was done in very different ways. Fort Wayne a little more dink and dunk. And Morales the big shot this past half inning. 1-1, breaking ball on the outer edge. Fry thought about it, wasn't able to pull the trigger. And he's got a battle down 1-2. Sterling Paddock has settled things down. He left the bases loaded in the third inning, looking for a 1-2-3 inning here in the fourth. This 1-2 pitch, he is in the dirt. And Bryce Rainer had a summit slam the straightaway center field a couple weeks ago. Christian Santana in that 7-home run game for West Michigan. Both of those hit the top of the Summit Beyond center field. And we also see Jace Laviolette about a month ago also leaving the yard beyond that deck. 2-2 from Paddock. Fastball, rip left side, into the glove. Emil Morales, 102 off the bat for Fry, but Morales, man, he's doing everything here today for the Loons. Still in Paddock, a 1-2-3 fourth. We head to the fifth, tied at 5 on the Tin Caps Radio Network.
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0: 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Eduardo Guerrero led off the fourth inning. He's going to lead off the fifth once again as well for the Loons. Carlos Medina back to work. His first pitch misses outside for ball one. And Medina had a tough time in the opening frame. 27 pitches, 16 strikes, but saw the entire Loons order bat around and score 5 runs to tie it up. 1-0. Guerrero fouls it off the end of the bat. It's even at a ball and a strike. And Guerrero started off that big 5-run rally for the Loons to even things up. 5-pitch walk and back-to-back singles by Myro Martinez and Jose Meza. Low to the bases for the runs ensued. 1-1. Off the end of the bat again. It's 1-2. And Victor Rodriguez then came through with a sacrifice fly to right field. Brought home the first run. Davlin then walked in a full count pitch. Low to the bases once again. After a flyout of Eduardo Quintero, Emil Morales leaving the yard. Guerrero, hot shot over to second baseman, Yibi Tovar. And it gets over the glove on a hop and into right field. 94 off the bat of Guerrero. We'll see what they put it down as. That's probably a play you got to make right at you for the second baseman.
1: Yeah, the glove. He started up with the glove on the replay and then stopped, and the ball hit the top of the glove and kicked into right field.
0: A little ole a little bit for Tovar. That's a ball you just got to get into the chest a little bit. Put the body in front of it. You hear it at the youngest levels. You hear it at the pro level as well. Just got to find your body in front of it, and it's an E4. First pitch swing is Myro Martinez. He fouls it straight back to the netting. Nothing in one on the third baseman. 1-for-2 today. Line out to short in the second. And he flared a single out to left center field in the fourth inning. The 0-1 pitch. Martinez fouls it off again. Martinez, we mentioned, dominated down to the single A level to start off this season. He's getting his second overall work with Great Lakes. A young kid, very young team overall in these Loons. 0-2 in the dirt. King with the block. And Guerrero does not go any further. And Carlos Medina on the bum. And they're going to need some length out of him tonight. There was a thought that he would resume yesterday's ball game, but he wasn't able to since he pitched and was already closed out his line back on August 2nd and moves into the bullpen today. 1-2, flare down the first baseline. Foul territory for Okope. A long run once again. Over the shoulder, he makes the catch. Back-to-back innings, Yorber Okopio. A little Willie Mays grab in foul territory. And, man, he has been great defensively today.
1: And I think he's listed as a catcher.
0: Mm-hmm. He has played way more at first base in two seasons here at the full season rank. Started out his first couple years down to the DSL and the Complex League.